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Get it going with water at a wedding, and we probably all could use a little water on a Labor Day Monday night after this weekend. A lot went down, but I hope you had a blast, and thanks for checking in with us. We appreciate you. Graylin James on your radio. My name is Brady, by the way.

0: Do you sleep in on the weekends? That's a question trending right now. Lauren's hanging out in Franklin tonight.
1: Oh, yeah, all the time.
0: All the time? How many times do you do it?
1: Probably more times than I should, and I hope my job's not listening.
0: Nah, your secret's safe with us. No, apparently... Okay. Apparently, yeah, it's normal to do that. But
1: it doesn't matter how hard we work. It's just too expensive for anything. It's like, man, come on, give us a break.
0: So true. It's like, here's your 4 vacation days for the year. Use them wisely. Gen Z knows how to call out sick when they're not sick better than any other generation. They do it twice as much. So they got the fake cough down, I think. Dylan Marlowe, Dylan Scott coming up next. We'll get to Morgan Wallen as well. 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Happy Labor Day.
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24: 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We'll talk about his feud with Zach Bryan because I think they'll end up doing a song together. 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

Labor Day isn't over yet. We are still celebrating the three-day holiday weekend, mixing in your favorite throwbacks. I've got one coming from the one and only Kenny Chesney. You'll hear it next after Luke Combs on 97.9. The

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Throwback Kenny for you on a Labor Day Monday night. Our girl, Lainey Wilson, CMA Award host, just announced what you know she's going to crush. She's going to absolutely crush it. I'm Brady. This is Dan and Shay on Nashville's number one for new country, 97.9, the Big 98.

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Last Wednesday, Stella Lefty put on a lunchtime performance of a lifetime at Jason Aldean's with us. 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

I feel like at midnight tonight, people going to be like popping those pool floaties and pumping up those pumpkin inflatables right away. Yeah, that's how it goes from one season to the next. 97.9 The

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This is so wild. Snoop Dogg wants to pay you $10,000. Snoop-a-loop. I'll tell you what you got to do. It has nothing to do with rolling blunts. He's actually probably got a guy for that. 97.9 The Big 98. I'll let you know next in two songs. We are Nashville's number one for new country.

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0: What if he paid you $10,000?
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0: That changes everything. Yeah, apparently Snoop Dogg has his own ice cream coming out, which, of course, why wouldn't he? Snoop. And he's paying a taste tester to try it out for 10 grand? That's a dream job right there. You may or may not pass a drug test afterwards, but I don't know. 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

We got a Vandy win. Tennessee did their thing. I feel like football is back, and it was a good start to the season. And it's a great Monday night on a Labor Day. Thank you for hanging out with us. My name is Brady. 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

credit to our fave, Tay Hamilton from Wayne and Tay, celebrated yesterday. It's 97.9, the Big 98. We're celebrating Labor Day Monday night with Morgan Wallen. No need.

Yeah, so apparently this happens on flights all the time, like 44% of the time. People do this in the air. Not me. I'll tell you what it is next. 97.9 The Big 98.

0: You ever get hit on by a guy, like a random guy, when you're mid-flight, like on a plane?
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0: You flirted with guys on an airplane?
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1: Yep, that sounds accurate.
0: 44% of people admit to flirting on a flight. And of that 44%, 33% of them say they actually meet up with the person they're flirting with when they get to the ground.
3: Remember that?
0: A little scandalous. Next time you go to BNA, just remember that. Post Malone, Blake Shelton coming up next. We'll do new Parker McCollum as well. It is 97.9, the Big 98.
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Salem. It's the Jam on a Monday night. I hope you had an awesome Labor Day weekend. Like, I really hope you had a chance to relax with some friends and some family, have some good food. 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This is called Killin' Me.

0: 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Gavin Adcock is stopping by the studio. We'll talk about his feud with Zach Bryan because I think they'll end up doing a song together.
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like your margaritas. I'm a on the rocks guy. Just a little tiny salt. Brooke Taylor's got your passes into the Nashville Scene Margarita Festival tomorrow, starting at 10 a.m. 97.9 The Big 98.

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first full college football weekend is in the books. That means next weekend, Titans take over. I don't know why I'm very optimistic. I hope that's a good thing. It's 97.9, the Big 98.

One last time, man, happy Labor Day. I hope you enjoyed this weekend and appreciate you riding with us every weekend and every day. Back with you tomorrow. McKinney's up next. Enjoy the night. It is 97.9 The Big 98, Nashville's number one for new country. Our guy.

97.9, the Big 98. And Luke Combs recently announced a bunch of tour dates for next year. Looks like, as of now, no Tennessee dates, but fingers crossed. Hopefully that changes.

0: 97.9, the Big 98, Nashville's number one for new country. Lindsay in Bellevue, what's like the most random thing right now in your car?
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0: Wait, that sounds awesome. I got to get myself one of those because that definitely sounds like a game changer, no doubt.
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0: 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Hey, Mike, what awesome news are you celebrating in Colombia?
1: I just put up my 85-inch TV right in time for football season.
0: Love it. Yeah, you are all set.
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0: Hey there, I'm Cody Johnson, and this is my song, Horseback.
1: He's a ranch hand in a pinch, man. 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'Cause she's a gold digger with a quick trigger. 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

97.9 to Big 98, Nashville's number one for new country. It was super awesome last week. We brought Stella Lefty to Jason Aldean's Kitchen and Rooftop Bar. 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
1: If you're hungry, well, I got to say, you're about to be even hungrier after Thomas Rhett talks about his favorite things to cook.
2: I'm more of a breakfast cooker than I am any other kind of cooker. I'm a great omelet maker. I'm good at French toast. I don't know. I love cooking turkey burgers. Is that weird? Like, I'll marinate them in Worcestershire sauce and just soak them and fry them, and they're so good. I know that sounds really boring, but I can only cook a certain amount of things.
1: Kenny Chesney, like all of us, is so happy that football is back.
3: 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But when I do care, yeah, I'm the kind of guy that's, I could be kicking and throwing stuff across the room and just like anybody else would be.
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Tomorrow morning at 7:30, Gavin Adcock is stopping by the studio. We'll talk about his feud with Zach Bryan, because I think they'll end up doing a song together. 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
8: Hey, it's Tuesday. Everybody, welcome to show number 1705. It's me, your host, Granger Smith. It's After Midnight. Got some good news on the way to read for you. I've also got some Nashville news with Ann Hudson, stories about your favorite stars out there in Nashville, what they're up to. All this here with a whole bunch of good country music on the way, and it's hour number one. I'm with you till the sun comes up, and it begins right here. It's After Midnight. Happy Tuesday.

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1: Hey, as your Tuesday gets rolling, I thought I could kick things off with some good news, hopefully put a smile on your face. Hang on for two songs and I'll share this story with you. If I die-

0: All right, here's a good news story. Listen to this. Ohio construction crews rescue a kitten from an excavator. This sounds crazy, but hang on. Workers heard a kitten trapped inside one of their excavators and freed her. Unable to find her mother, she got fostered and became healthy. Her name is Sue, after the Komatsu excavator that she was found in. She is now, of course, the crew's unofficial shop cat, and she has received gifts from fans online. Hopefully, she's getting mini mice out of that shop.
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1: 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Who does fall remind you of? 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We'll talk next hour about this. 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
1: Hey, Razor. This is James from Dundalk, Maryland. I just can't sleep, so I guess your station one. You're doing a great job. Keep on the good work, brother.
0: 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I really appreciate that.

0: 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Ann Hudson coming in with the latest Nashville updates. And what do you have for us today?
1: Oh, Granger, I love this so much. One country superstar is taking his talent outside the concert arena, and this time, more than bragging rights are on the line. The story coming up in your Nashville news next.

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1: Overnights aren't for everyone. But if you're one of us, you already know. It's the best time for country music, reflection, and connection. Let Granger Smith keep you company, right?

0: news from Nashville's Music Row. It's Ann Hudson.
1: So Cody Johnson is ready to cowboy up once again. He's announced his third annual Cody Johnson Championship event happening October 6th through the 11th in Belton, Texas. The competition gives both professional and amateur ropers a chance to compete for major money and prizes. It also includes the Champs for Charity Gala, featuring an auction and an acoustic performance from Cody himself. The gala has already raised more than $1.25 million for charity in its first 2 years. Wow, I just saw that Jason Isbell and several other musicians have filed a lawsuit against the AI music company Suno, accusing it of commercially exploiting their identities without permission. Suno allows users to generate music resembling specific performers, and according to the lawsuit, entering Jason's name produced an Americana song called Paper Bell that allegedly imitated both his voice and his distinctive musical style.
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7: Welcome to Tuesday, everybody. It's After Midnight. I'm your host, Granger Smith. Hey, who does fall remind you of? That's the question we're asking. Call me with this, 866-607-8383. I've also got Earl Dibbles Jr., the country boy with a dumb criminal story, and a whole bunch of good country music. Hey, whatever the reason you're up late or up early, it's hour number two, and you're not alone. I'm with you. It's After Midnight.

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So who does fall remind you of? Call me. We'll talk about this in two songs. 866-607-8383.

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0: Thanks so much for staying up with us. 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
1: Topic of the hour, we're asking this question, who does fall remind you of? We've talked before about what does fall remind you of, or what are you looking forward to most in the season of fall? But the question now is, who does fall remind you of? In fact, when I just said that, what popped in your mind? 866-607-8383.
2: Yeah, the fall reminds me of Old Yeller. I remember growing up as a youngin', and it was in the fall. That's all we watched was Old Yeller, back to back to back. Gotta give credit to Old Yeller.
1: You know, I used to record that. I had the VHS, and I recorded it off of whatever. I don't know if it was Disney or like one of those. You know, like, remember Disney when Disney was cool, and they would have like Sunday night movies, and you knew what was coming because your TV guide, and you could pop in that VHS, and I recorded Old Yeller in that way, and then would watch it over and over and over, and I still cry every time Old Yeller dies. 866-607-8383.
3: My parents always did a lot of canning and prepping for winter, making sure we'd had enough green beans and tomatoes and all kinds of different things to eat in the winter time when the times were hard. And it was part of our heritage because my grandparents did that and my great-grandparents. And we were taught as Christians to prepare for the hard times. So my parents prepared us to prepare for the hard times of winter. And I'm so thankful for them.
1: You know, I envy that in a certain way. I envy prepping in the fall because here in Texas, you know, we've got to like prep in June because, you know, our gardens are starting to go out by July. They're all burning up. So this idea of prepping in the fall is foreign. But by the time in Central Texas it gets to be fall, it's been like a month since anything has grown in the garden. And then it starts growing again as the weather cools a little bit. But that's an interesting perspective. 866-607-8383. Who does fall remind you of?
4: We're missing your voice on this topic. Let's change that.
0: Call up and leave a message with your thoughts
4: at 866-607-8383. Call in and be a part of the show tonight here on After Midnight with Granger Smith.
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1: Hey, brother, love the show. 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Keep doing what you're doing, brother. Love it.
0: Hey, thanks for listening to After Midnight, buddy. 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
1: Ever seen someone steal a brand new Dodge Charger and then brag about it while sitting in a ditch? Wait until you hear how one Texas neighbor turned the tables with just a camera and a little country justice. Earl Dibbles Jr. is going to share this dumb criminal story with us next.
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0: Dibbles and Dumb Criminals on After Midnight.
1: So get this. Some feller stole a shiny 2024 Dodge Charger in Friendswood, Texas, around 3:45 in the daggum morning. The folks that owned it got one of them doorbell camera things, and sure enough, it caught old Dummy breaking in and taking off like it was Talladega. A couple hours later, their neighbor Brad, good dude, drives a Silverado, you know, he hears tires squealing like a stuck hog, runs outside and sees that same old Charger flying down the street. Well, not long after, the fancy car sitting in a ditch all busted up. And Brad rolls up and snaps a pic, and this lowlife actually laughs and says, "Too bad you didn't get my face. It's stolen." Buddy, let me tell you, Brad did get your face. HD, baby. Next thing, the thief goes off saying some real nasty stuff, throws a threat, and takes off running. Cops got the pics now. I hope he's running fast because country boys are coming for him.
0: Thanks for staying up all night here on After Midnight with Granger Smith.
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97.9 is the big 98. Okay, I'm going to take a phone call, put you on the air right now. The question is this: who does fall remind you of? 866-607-8383.

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7: Hey, thanks for starting your Tuesday here with me on After Midnight. Y'all, what's up? I'm Granger Smith, your host. I have some things that went down on this day in history I want to talk about coming up, plus some Nashville news with Ann Hudson. She's going to talk about her favorite stars out there in Nashville and what they're up to. All of this here early on a Tuesday. I'm glad you're with me. Keep that station here.

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1: 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I'll tell you who that was, plus some other things that went down on this day in history coming up in Tucson.

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1: What happens after midnight? Stories get deeper. Songs hit harder. Faith shines brighter. Thanks so much for being a part of the After.

0: talking about history. And he's even got the diploma to prove it. It's time for This Day in History on After Midnight with Granger Smith.
1: On this day, September the 8th, 1504, Michelangelo's Statue of David was unveiled to the public. 1960, Alfred Hitchcock's Psycho premiered nationally. 1973, Hank Aaron set the record for the most home runs ever in one league at 709. 1974, in a controversial executive action, President Gerald Ford pardoned his disgraced predecessor Richard M. Nixon for any crimes that he may have committed or participated in while in office. Ford later defended this action before the House, explaining that he wanted to end the national divisions created by the Watergate scandal. 1986, Oprah's show went national. 2007, country legend Don Williams passed away at his home in Alabama. That same year, 2017, Troy Gentry of Montgomery Gentry died in a helicopter crash. Some famous birthdays include pop singer Pink, politician Bernie Sanders, actor David Arquette, country legend Patsy Cline, and actor Jonathan Taylor Thomas. Those are just a few things that went down on this day in history.
0: Thanks for staying up all night here on After Midnight with Granger Smith. 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
1: Next up, Ann Hudson joining us to dish out some Nashville news. 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
2: Oh, did you see what the Grand Ole Opry is doing, Granger? They're planning a big anniversary celebration for one of country music's most beloved stars. And some very famous friends are joining the party. This is all coming up in your Nashville news next. 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
1: If you're up late with us, you'll want to follow us on Instagram too. At After Midnight Granger Smith. Late night stories, artist hangouts, and a whole lot of country life.

0: What's new in Nashville? 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
1: So the Grand Ole Opry is celebrating Vince Gill's 35th anniversary as an Opry member with two special shows on October 17th. Joining Vince will be his wife, Amy Grant, along with longtime friends Ricky Skaggs, Patti Loveless, and Wendy Moten, with even more performers still to be announced. The shows are set for 7 and 9:30 that night. Wow, I just saw that Jason Isbell and several other musicians have filed a lawsuit against the AI music company Suno, accusing it of commercially exploiting their identities without permission. Suno allows users to generate music resembling specific performers, and according to the lawsuit, entering Jason's name produced an Americana song called Paper Bell that allegedly imitates both his voice and his distinctive musical style.
0: Granger and Ann have more Nashville news for you now. 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
5: 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Dana White is bringing Power Slap to Texas for the first time on the campus of Texas Tech University. Two massive title fights headline the card, including slap fighting legend Wolverine. 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
8: Hope everybody had a good Labor Day. Granger Smith here. Glad to be right alongside you early on a Tuesday. It's After Midnight. I've got this question. Where do you stand with electric cars? What's your opinion on electric cars? Call me 866-607-8383. I've also got Earl Dibbles Jr., the country boy with the dumb criminal story. You know where the country boy stands with electric cars? Maybe he'll tell us. All this here with a whole bunch of good country music. After Midnight, hour number 4 starts right now.

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1: 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Where do you stand with electric cars? What's your opinion on electric cars? We'll talk about this in two songs. 866-607-8383.

0: Thanks so much for staying up with us. 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
1: Okay, asking this question, topic of the hour, where do you stand with electric cars? How do you feel about electric cars? My number, 866-607-8383.
2: 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I think it's stupid because you have to find time to charge them, and then, you know, like you're on vacation, and then you got to sit wherever you're at to charge them, and you lose your time, and they're expensive, and I think it's a waste of time. I would never buy an electric car.
1: 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In fact, I don't really care. but this topic is funny to me because I find myself in a strange way defending it. The charging time takes like 10 or 15 minutes, which is about the same amount of time that you would go and, you know, get a drink in the gas station and, you know, and so it takes me a lot longer to fill up diesel and is a lot more expensive. And the electric cars are actually cheaper than we think. Once again, I don't really care. I don't have one. But I think it's funny that we are so resistant to this. Maybe there's a good reason. Maybe I'm way off on this. But I feel very much all alone with these phone calls. 866-607-8383.
3: I'd have to say electric cars are a big mistake. They are not biodegradable for the most part. And there's much better ways and solutions for a green energy.
1: Here we go again. Look, listen, I drive a 2004 Duramax. You know, it's like I'm the old school guy that drives an older diesel, and I love it. I'm not changing anytime soon. I can't say this enough. But at the same time, it's like, is my 2004 Duramax biodegradable? I don't think it is. And so, once again, I'm in a strange way. I'm not defending the EV. I'm just saying, are we right about everything we're saying about it, or do we just hate it because we hate it? Honest country boy question, 866-607-8383. What do you think about EVs?
4: Hey, chime in with your thoughts on tonight's topic. Just call and leave a message at 866-607-8383. Come be a part of After Midnight with Granger Smith.
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1: 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You sure make the hours after midnight go better fast. Thank you, friend. God bless.
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1: Ever heard of a clown getting arrested at a shopping center? 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Earl Dibbles Jr. is going to share this dumb criminal story with us next.

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1: Well, down here in Palm Bay, Florida, cops done arrested a feller dressing like a daggone clown snooping around the shopping center. He got all squirrely when the law showed up, and they had him a little tussle right there on video. They wrestled him down, and they found more clown suits, a bunch of red noses, and a flare gun in his bag. Best part was the cops putting up the body cam footage on Facebook and covered up his cuss words with one of them little bike horn sounds. It made him look sillier than he really was.
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97.9 is the big 98. Okay, looking for your phone call here. 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I'm getting some good ones that I want to hear from you right now. 866-607-8383.

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7: Tuesday, early risers. What's up? Welcome to After Midnight with me, Granger Smith. I'm your host. I've got some good news I want to read for y'all coming up. Put a smile on your face, hopefully. Plus some Nashville news with Ann Hudson. She's coming in to talk about your favorite stars out there in Nashville and catch you up with their news. Hang tight for all of this early on a Tuesday. We are After Midnight.

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0: All right, here's a good news story. Listen to this. Ohio construction crews rescue a kitten from an excavator. This sounds crazy, but hang on. Workers heard a kitten trapped inside one of their excavators and freed her. Unable to find her mother, she got fostered and became healthy. Her name is Sue, after the Komatsu excavator that she was found in. She is now, of course, the crew's unofficial shop cat, and she has received gifts from fans online. Hopefully, she's getting mini mice out of that shop.
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97.9 is the Big 98. I brought this up last hour. It's so many good phone calls. I want to hear from you. The question is this: what's your opinion on electric cars? 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
1: Hey, Granger. Kenny from Warrenton, Virginia. Just wanted to call and say thanks for the show. Much appreciated. Have a good one.
0: Man, thank you so much for listening to After Midnight. I appreciate that, brother.

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1: Ann Hudson coming in with the latest Nashville updates. And what do you have for us today?
2: Oh, Granger, I love this so much. One country superstar is taking his talent outside the concert arena, and this time, more than bragging rights are on the line. The story coming up in your Nashville news next.

0: Nashville's Music Row. It's Ann Hudson.
1: So Cody Johnson is ready to cowboy up once again. He's announced his third annual Cody Johnson Championship event happening October 6th through the 11th in Belton, Texas. The competition gives both professional and amateur ropers a chance to compete for major money and prizes. It also includes the Champs for Charity Gala, featuring an auction and an acoustic performance from Cody himself. The gala has already raised more than $1.25 million for charity in its first 2 years. Wow, I just saw that Jason Isbell and several other musicians have filed a lawsuit against the AI music company Suno, accusing it of commercially exploiting their identities without permission. Suno allows users to generate music resembling specific performers, and according to the lawsuit, entering Jason's name produced an Americana song called Paper Bell that allegedly imitated both his voice and his distinctive musical style.
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1: Hey, thanks for sharing your Tuesday here with me on After Midnight, y'all. Before you take off and get that old day started, let me remind you, God is great and he is worthy of our praise. I'm Granger Smith, coming to y'all from the Yee Farm in Central Texas. 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
0: Let's go. Hey, everybody. Morning, studio.
10: Morning.
0: All right, we're back from holiday weekend and a little vacation. Appreciate you guys being here. We have a really good show. We have Gavin Adcock going to hop in the studio in just a few minutes. Ray, would you play a little Gavin Adcock?
11: Sometimes you need to let it all go.
0: What's funny about Gavin is when you see him, he looks like he wants to fight everybody. But when you hear him, he just sounds like a chill dude.
10: Yeah, kind of sweet.
0: Yeah, he's got the big feud with Zach Bryan. So he's coming in just a second. We'll talk with him. We do have a really good show. We're happy to be back. So let's get started now.

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2: it's Gavin Adcock, and you might think he just fights everybody. I don't think he fights everybody. I think he's a big teddy bear. Last one to know one of his songs.
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2: Also, his vibe is like so like chill, then he just wants to fight everybody. And then he has this song right now called Wannabe. Here he is, Gavin Adcock.
4: Here we go.
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2: Gavin, how are you, buddy?
4: Doing good.
2: I was looking at this song, this Wannabe song. I was listening to it too, but I was looking at the songwriters. We got a bunch of big stars here writing the song.
4: Yes, sir.
2: It's you, Wallen, Ernest, Brad Clausen, Jacob Durrett. Hey, Ray, play me a little bit of Wannabe.
3: Just for one, then I wanna be sipping on the red can, dipping on some wet green. Same hat, same boots, same jeans.
2: You dip?
4: Yeah, quite frequently.
2: What's the benefit of it?
4: I don't know. It helps me lock in.
2: Do you do Zins?
4: Alps, Zins.
2: Okay, so I don't know. So that Zins a brand then, right?
4: Yeah.
2: Okay.
4: Yeah, I like Alps a little better. They're a little thicker, last a little longer.
2: As a kid, did you ever swallow it and puke?
4: Yeah, I drank my daddy's dip spit a few times, and you know, you really watch out for that after you figure that out.
2: Any you guys ever do that?
6: Yeah, it's terrible.
7: Oh, I mean, with a boyfriend. Not my dad's.
6: And they say don't, like, swallow, but you can't help because it's just all in your mouth.
2: Ugh. Well, you're talking about if you're dipping.
8: Yeah, I'm drinking. No Teeth Keith used to leave his dip cups around our house, and I'd drink it.
7: Wait, you would?
2: On accident.
8: On accident.
7: Okay, you just sounded like you'd walk around and drink it.
8: No, it was like in a Coke can, you'd grab it and, oh!
7: Yeah, that's
8: and
7: what
2: you
7: would
2: did
7: happen.
2: That with the next boyfriend?
7: Yeah, like in college. I don't know how. I mean, it's just so jarring and nasty.
4: Yeah.
2: Yeah.
7: But some girls like it.
2: What if you're sick before a show? What do?
4: Drink.
8: Dip.
4: Knock on wood, I've never canceled a show for being sick. I've had the flu a couple times and played. And it's just hydrate, get IVs, and go out there for an hour and 45 minutes. And then usually I'm about to fall out by the time we get done. But
2: you ever get a steroid shot before?
4: No.
2: Man, I've been on the road, if I'm doing stand-up and sick, and I'll go to one of those minute clinics, get a hard steroid shot, and you feel invincible. Like, it feels like 7 Zins and some dip at the same time. Yeah.
4: Yeah, I've had a steroid shot before. Definitely makes you aggressive. So, I mean,
2: well, I didn't fight anybody.
4: I mean, it just makes you just feel amped up. Like, you just can't be beat.
2: And the next day, it's a terrible fall off.
4: That's the same thing with Jack.
2: I've asked the show, because I've never had a drink before, but I've asked the show how different alcohol makes them feel different ways. And even we had Joe Nichols, and I said, hey, what's the deal? How does tequila work for you? And he would tell. So how does Jack Daniels react to you? How are you different when you drink whiskey?
4: You know, when we first started playing shows, there was some nerves, because I never played shows before. So we'd have 5, 6, 7 drinks before the show, and you wouldn't be nervous. And now it's just like, have you a shot and a beer before you go on, just to loosen up a little bit. Jack kind of makes me just feel like Superman. You're not scared of anything. The problem is, you start mixing tequila and like brown liquor, man, it makes you turn into just a terrible person. You really just got to stick on like one liquor throughout the night.
2: What if you only drink tequila? How does that make you feel?
4: I try to stay away from tequila on show days. I don't know.
2: Is that a bad one for you?
4: I mean, it really makes me feel like Superman.
2: I feel like everything makes him feel like a version of Superman.
4: It's Superman on a steroid shot is what tequila makes him feel like when you drink Jack.
2: I always heard the rhyme, though, tequila and liquor never been sicker. Or is that alcohol?
4: It's liquor. Liquor.
7: It's
4: liquor.
2: I didn't even know the rhyme. All right.
4: It's liquor before beer, you're in the clear. Beer before liquor, never been sicker.
6: He's got it.
4: But I don't believe in that.
7: Oh, really?
4: Yeah, I don't think it's a thing.
7: Oh, I guess I just always took it as like Bible.
2: Well, I didn't even know the rhyme, apparently.
9: Bobby Bones.
4: Yeah.
2: All right, next, we'll talk to Gavin about the beef with Zach Bryan. But right now, let's play Never Call Again. Gavin Adcock here in studio, Bobby Bones Show.

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1: Gavin Adcock.
2: Do you still do the dip beep of the day?
3: Dip of the day?
2: Yeah.
3: I mean, if an opportunity presents itself, I love doing that when the opportunity comes about, but I just didn't want to make it. I want to make it special. If I find a good, dip, you know.
2: Anybody ever get mad at you for that?
3: Probably. I mean, I don't.
2: Do you really just not care?
3: I don't.
2: I have a theory. I had a theory, and I like you a lot. But I have said before that I think at some point in your career, you and Zach Bryan will do a song together.
3: I don't know.
2: But it's not out of the realm of possibility.
3: Yeah, I mean, I really just didn't like the way he's treating those people, and I just called him out on it. A lot of people don't call out big stars because they kind of want to possibly get up under their wing or, like, do a show with them or do a song with them, and that's just not my mindset. You know, I really hope the guy's doing better because it seems like he was in a really terrible spot there for a while. And, I mean, I think that situation kind of put his feet on the ground.
2: Yeah, I think eventually we'll see up for CMA for Musical Event of the Year. I think it eventually, I think it happens. Maybe not now. There's no need to be friends. I mean, it's not like I've heard glowing reviews about him either.
3: Yeah. But
2: yeah, I think one day we all get a little older.
3: We'll see.
2: Bobby Bone, come on. All right, after this quick break, more with Gavin Adcock. I have a business proposition. I will pay Gavin Adcock thousands of dollars if he'll do a certain thing. That is coming up next.
4: 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Bobby Bones.
2: The wait is over. Football is here. 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
15: His name is Gavin Adcock. You may have seen him try to fight Zach Bryan. You may have seen him try to fight Nickelback Sound Guy. I don't know. But he's really just a teddy bear. I hear his four-leaf clover.
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15: You got a girlfriend, huh?
19: Mm-hmm.
15: How long?
19: 3.5 years.
15: Oh, it's been that long?
19: Yeah.
15: Must be going pretty good then?
19: Yeah, it's going pretty good. I mean, we went through a rough patch, as most relationships do, but we've been real solid. It's been great.
15: Yeah, good. Does she make you softer? Or does she say, hey, you're out of control here? Or, hey, you're doing great here? Do you trust whatever she says?
19: Oh, she definitely calls me out.
15: Yeah?
19: Yeah, you know, she's a good, solid, like, Christian girl. Has really good values. Really keeps me grounded for sure.
15: Do you have a comfort album that you put on?
19: One of my favorite albums of all time is Robert Earl Keen album. And he's just got some really weird stuff in there. It's just a, he's a Texas artist. And I don't know, he wrote Merry Christmas from the Family.
15: You're talking to a whole bunch of Texans here.
19: Oh, we all know.
15: These are
10: These are my college days.
15: Yeah.
19: I love
15: you're
19: that
15: preaching
19: stuff.
15: To the choir right now.
19: So that's probably one of my at least top three.
15: If you ever get bored, find the clip of me and him together and him knowing every birthday of every president that's ever existed in the history of time. It is the weirdest, coolest party trick because I could be like, Nixon, nailed it. Nailed every president exactly the day they were born.
19: He reads a lot of books.
15: Do you?
19: No, I don't read a lot of books. I wish I could. I'm pretty ADD, like terribly. I go to read. I'm so focused on trying to get all the words right that by the time I get to the next three lines, I'm just not remembering what I just read. Mm-hmm. I'd love to. I wish that hopefully in my older age, I can lock in and read something.
10: I have a tip for you, fellow ADHD person here. Yeah. Something that changed the game for me, and this was a tip. It's also helped. Eddie and I have dyslexia, and it's hard. You read a page and you're like, what did I just read? I have no idea. And you can afford to do this. You buy the book, physical copy, and then download it on Audible and listen to Audible while you're reading.
19: Yeah.
10: And it really helps you. And then once you get locked in and then you're invested in the story, you need to know and you'll keep going. But the hearing the actors play it out, especially if they have cast really great people to read it. Mm-hmm. Sometimes they sound annoying and you're like, oh, I don't want to do this. But if you can pick like a good one where they've got a good narrator, it's so helpful. And that has changed the game for me.
19: Yeah.
15: Do you have a charity or organization that you're passionate about? If I were to say, what do you care about just generally? And you'll see where I'm going here.
19: My manager, Saxon, is on the board for this All In for Miller Foundation, which is just a really small childhood cancer group. Over the past couple of years during Christmas time, they get together and try to make a kid that's got really terrible cancer have a really great Christmas time. And I've been donating that past couple of years.
15: I'm going to put the screws to you just a little bit, only because I like you. I'll donate $5,000 to that if you read the Hunger Games book. $5,000? I'll give $5,000. But you have to actually read it. I'm just going to trust you. I think you're a trustworthy guy. You read the book, answer a few questions.
19: Yeah.
11: Take a test.
15: Yeah. No, I just ask him like three questions and you go, boom, I promise you I read it. You read it with your own eyeballs. I'll donate $5,000 to that.
19: All right.
15: Will you do that?
19: Probably. I can get it.
15: Okay, let me know.
19: How many pages is this book? They got any pictures in this thing? I'm just kidding.
15: Do you think that's fair? Do you think that's a jerk thing for me to do?
19: No.
15: Okay.
19: No.
15: Because I think you'll like it. It has a little over 300 pages.
19: That ain't bad.
15: Yeah. It's written for kids. I loved it.
19: And I kind of know what's happening. So it would probably help me read something that I've already seen.
15: If you, and I'm just going to take your word for it, you read that book front to back and you say, I'm done, I'll immediately donate $5,000 to that charity.
19: Sounds good.
15: And then we both gain something here.
19: Yeah.
11: It's the first Hunger Games?
15: Uh-huh.
10: Yes.
15: Yeah. I wish I could re-experience reading that book. It was so good. And so everybody wins. That's all.
19: All right.
15: We did it. We did it, boys and girls. When the album comes out, we'll hit it up again, but that's October 2nd. But we're going to play Wannabe now because I know this song is all over the place. Anything you want to say about the song?
19: It's just a high energy, fun summertime song. We've been starting the show with it recently, and it's just smacks you in the mouth, and people are loving it. They're singing it back. I'm having a good time playing it.
15: All right, there he is. Oh, Shoes is good too, by the way.
19: Thank you.
15: That's a good one.
19: Appreciate it.
15: More my vibe.
19: Yeah, I like stripped down acoustic.
15: Yeah, that's my energy. That's my energy. When you do those songs, that's my Gavin Adcock energy.
19: Yeah.
15: Because I'm not really the guy that's like, because this Wannabe is like hellraising.
19: Yeah.
15: You look at me. Am I a hellraiser?
19: No. You stir up some, but you're not a hellraiser.
15: Yeah, in a different way than you. Yeah, we're stirring it, but just we got different spoons, you know, different bowls.
19: Yeah, that's just why I let out a song like Shoes and a song like Wannabe. It's just because Bobby Bones doesn't like Wannabes.
15: No,
19: like,
15: that's not what I said.
19: No, it's not his style.
15: I'm a style.
19: It's not his style. So that's why I let
15: radio
19: out a
15: style though.
19: Yeah.
15: Yeah.
19: Yeah. No doubt.
15: I like Shoes.
19: Yeah.
15: That's my style.
19: Hell yeah.
15: Yeah. All right. There he is. Gavin Adcock.
17: Hey. The Bobby
15: Bones Show. All right, let's play the new one now.

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0: Hello, Bobby Bones. My wife says every vacation should include relaxing. I want every vacation packed with activities because I feel like I'm wasting time otherwise. What side are you on? Signed, booked every minute. Both can be true.
1: Yeah.
0: My relaxing is doing fun stuff that is just fun. So I like to be active. I like to have a schedule. I like to know where I'm going, when I'm going to be there, how long it's going to be. I like to look forward to things. I like to check things off when completed. But it's fun stuff. So it's the same way I live my life. But instead of work stuff, it's fun stuff. That's vacation to me. Being active. My wife, the opposite. She loves to just relax and read a book and sit on the beach.
2: So for serious question, when you're on vacation, do you physically go to your notes app and check off on things?
0: Serious answer. Yeah. Our last vacation, I showed you my app.
2: I know, but that was you creating more. I'm talking like, you were creating stuff because you stayed home. But if you were to go, if you're on one of your trips that you've gone on, when you've got a day booked, do you have them in your notes app and you physically check it off after you complete it?
0: Depends. I'll put it on my calendar if it's something that I know we're going to do at a certain time.
2: Okay.
0: If I need to get certain things completed during the day or the trip, I put it in my notes app. And you can do now the bullet points and hit the circle and it fills it.
2: Yeah.
0: I don't know what that's called. But does that make sense?
1: Yeah, yes. Yeah, I know what you're talking about.
0: And you push the thumb and it goes, boom, completed. I do that if I'm on vacation for a week and I need to work out four times. I'll put workout four times and I'll do one, then two, then three, then on four, boom, completed. If it's like, read this much of a book, don't forget to send these emails to these people during vacation because I'm not going to do a ton of work, but yes, that
2: okay.
0: stuff.
2: I just didn't know because you just said I like to do fun things and cross them off the list. And so I was picturing you being like, Eiffel
0: well,
2: Tower.
0: Mostly it's
2: check.
0: Like signing up for things. And then doing them. Okay. So like, I want something every day that I can do. And so I'll create a list before the list of things that I want to do. And then once I get it scheduled, click, done. So I have a list of things that I'm going to do and want to do. So I don't forget to book them. Mm. It's a list for the list.
1: Wow.
0: For the calendar.
1: Man, my calendar does not get open during vacation at all.
2: What in the world? Or my list app.
1: None of that.
2: Or my notes app.
1: But that's interesting.
2: Yeah.
0: But I like it.
2: I know you do. Yeah, that's fun for
0: my
2: you.
0: Relaxing is doing fun things on a schedule instead of not fun things on a schedule.
2: Yeah.
0: My wife is no schedule, laying on a beach, reading a book, whatever that is, pool.
2: So would it feel better
0: massage.
2: To you if on your schedule you put like,
1: do nothing.
2: Relax.
1: Ooh, do that.
2: And you get to check it off.
0: No, like I jump off the building.
2: Do nothing.
0: I put
2: it
0: as one of the things on my thing. Jump off the building.
2: Lay around and do nothing. But then,
0: I would do this: lay on the beach with Caitlin for 1 hour,
1: and you set a timer.
0: And I would do that just to make sure that I prioritize doing something that maybe I don't enjoy that she does,
2: right?
0: So that I go and do that, and I don't blow it off by going, "No, I'm going to go do this." I want to make sure that I do get enough of those in as well, and that's vacation.
1: Mm-hmm. Yeah, we vacation differently.
0: Nothing more relaxing, right? All right, there you go. Close it up. Let's go.

0: me something good.
1: Yeah. A third grader's second day of school took a scary turn in the lunchroom. What happened next? Pretty amazing. Two teachers jumping into action. Lunchbox has the story coming up next. And tell me something good.
2: Let's go.
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2: 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David Lee Murphy. Everything's gonna be all right.
3: 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I

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2: Tell me something good.
3: Jaren's a third grader in Georgia, second day of school in the lunchroom with his friends doing your mama jokes when all of a sudden he starts choking on a hamburger. His teacher sees it, calls for help. Assistant principal, Dr. Mary Payne, runs across the cafeteria, grabs him. Heimlich maneuver. Out comes the hamburger.
4: Wow. Mm.
3: Saved.
5: That's amazing. Glad to see a life saved.
3: Yeah.
5: I think if, I don't know, if you're 10, 11, 12 years old, you don't know how awesome Yo Mama jokes used to be.
4: I have a question, though. Does it say in the story they were telling Yo Mama jokes?
3: No, I just assumed third grade is so when you start telling those.
6: I thought it was like specific Yo Mama.
5: Me too, because I had some Yo Mama jokes I was going to share.
4: You do?
5: Yeah.
4: Come on.
5: It's never about anybody's mama.
4: Well, do lunchboxes. Let's
5: go. No, I'm not doing anybody's mama.
4: Oh, okay.
5: And also, people would do them to me, and I'd be like, so? Then they make fun of me, and I'd be like, "Ah, oh, that sucks."
6: Yeah.
5: Yeah, that's how you get me. Make fun of me, like my physical limitations. But my mom can defend herself. Your mom jokes never hurt me. Your daddy jokes.
4: Oh yeah.
3: Hurt. Oh, that hurts.
5: Your mom is so fat. When she stepped on the scale said to be continued.
4: Oh.
6: Oh. What?
4: Amy, you have to do that.
3: Go, oh.
4: You
3: gotta
6: go. Oh. I haven't heard that.
5: Your mom is so old. Her birth certificate's in Roman numerals. Your mom is so dumb, she said on a glass of orange juice because the box said concentrate.
3: Oh!
4: Got him.
5: Your mom is so poor, I saw her kicking a can down the street. When I asked what she was doing, she said moving.
3: Oh!
6: Oh, no!
3: Oh!
4: Dang.
5: Your mom is so short, she got carpet burn giving birth.
3: Oh!
6: Oh!
5: Your mom is so hairy, Bigfoot takes pictures of her.
3: Oh!
4: Oh, oh, that's crazy.
5: All right, one more. Your mom is so tall, she tripped in Michigan and bumped her head in Florida.
3: Oh!
5: That's stupid.
4: Wait. Lunchbox is choking. Hamburger. Hamburger.
5: Get him.
6: I only know two Your Mama jokes. I only know two, and you didn't say them.
3: Oh, can you give us one?
5: They don't want to fake me, though. I'm telling you. Your Mama jokes never got me.
6: Okay.
4: Let's see, Amy.
6: This isn't me saying it. These are just ones I heard as a kid. Your mom is so fat, she has to iron her clothes in the driveway.
3: Oh!
6: Or your mom is so fat, she sits on a rainbow when Skittles came out.
5: That's what it's all about. There you go.
0: That was Tell Me Something Good.

0: story comes to us from Brevard County, Florida. A man was busted going 117 miles an hour on the highway. Police pull him over and go, "What's going on, man?" He's like, "I really got to go to the bathroom. I'm just trying to get to the bathroom." They're like, "Well, there was a lot of gas stations on that last exit." And he said, No. "The Buc-ee's is a few miles ahead. I want to go to their bathroom."
1: It's clean.
2: It's the best one.
1: And they have a lot of clean bathrooms. Yeah. Also, I think the cops are like, "Hey, what's going on, man?"
3: What happened?
1: "You were going 117. What's going on? What's happening with you?" You know, they came out, maybe even guns drawn. Yeah, huh? Somebody going 117. Okay.
0: I'm Lunchbox. That's your Bonehead Story of the Day.
4: Luke Combs shared with Bobby Bones which song gets the crowd wild during the opening riff.
5: 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I mean, When It Rains, It Pours is up there. Like, it just comes in as like cold vocal before the music even starts, and that one gets, I mean, people get pretty wild about that one too."
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1: Are we going to play Never Gonna Get It next? I'm going to give you the really hard question. I don't want to give it all to you because you can Google it. But it's about something people do after vacation. 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It's about something people do right after vacation. That's all I'm going to give you right now. Never Gonna Get It next. Hey,
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0: Right. According to this poll, 64% of people do this right after a vacation. Okay. 64% of us do it right after a vacation. So think about that. 64% of us do this right after a vacation. What is it? All right, we're going to play Never Gonna Get It. Hit that.
1: No, you're not going to get it.
0: Never gonna get it. Not this time.
1: No, you're not going to get it. Never gonna get it.
0: Oh, yeah. All right. 64% of us do it right after vacation. We have Nick on the phone right now in Ohio. Nick, what's up, man?
2: Hey, how's it going?
0: Going pretty good. Here's what we're going to do. We're going to give you, if you win this game here, we'll give you some prizes here from the studio. And we're also going to give you a gift card for $500 to AirTasker where you can get anything done. If it's like mounting a TV, moving help, whatever, we'll talk about that. But $500 gift card to AirTasker and also some crap from the back here at the studio. The question is, 64% of us do this right after a vacation. What is it? So, Nick, you get to answer first, and if you miss it, that's okay, but what do you have?
2: 64% do it after a vacation, is that what you said?
0: That's correct.
2: Do laundry.
0: Great guess. Did anybody have do laundry?
3: I did.
0: Who did?
3: Laundry. I
0: did. Amy and Lunchbox did. Do you guys feel good about that?
3: I felt really good. Higher than 64%, but it's all I had.
0: It is not. It's not do laundry. But that is a great guess. So, Nick, you're still on. You got two more chances here. So think about another answer. Amy and Lunchbox, you can redo your answers.
4: Got it.
0: Eddie, you still have yours?
5: I still have mine.
0: Okay. 64% of us do this right after a vacation. So Abby's a new player. Abby,
3: mm-hmm.
0: You good?
3: Mine? Yeah, I got it.
0: Okay. So Nick, you get to pick two players here. If either one of them get it right, you win. You can pick from Abby, who's new, Amy, Lunchbox, or Eddie.
2: Let's go. Amy and Lunchbox.
4: There you go, Nick, my man.
5: Nick, do you listen to the show, dude?
2: I do. The last time I played it, I picked you and Lunchbox.
0: Oh, Nick's been on before.
5: Okay, got it.
0: Okay, we just reached back in the bucket here.
5: My bad.
0: Okay, all right, Nick, good luck, buddy. all right, here we go. Who do you pick? Amy and Lunchbox?
4: Yeah.
0: Abby, what do you have?
3: Go grocery shopping.
0: Anybody else have that?
4: Nope.
5: No, but that's good.
0: Okay. Eddie, what'd you have?
5: Guys, I think I got it. Like, for the first time ever, I think I got it.
0: You've never got it?
5: I mean, maybe once or twice.
0: Okay.
5: But I put down...
0: Then why'd you yell at Nick about picking?
4: Yeah, exactly.
0: Not
4: really weird.
5: Because it's just my thing.
0: Okay.
5: You know, make him feel bad for not picking me.
0: Okay.
5: Post on social media. You got to post the whole trip on social media.
3: That's not it.
5: Yes, it is.
0: Got it. Amy with the hate right there. Amy, what do you have?
3: Get sick.
5: What? You don't choose that.
4: 64%?
0: I always get sick on vacation because my body finally allows time to go. Like, oh.
5: Oh, yeah. You talked about
0: that.
5: So
0: your answer is?
3: Get sick.
0: Lunchbox?
4: It's post those pics.
5: Hey!
4: Post those pics. Post them. Got to post those pics.
5: We got it.
0: And guess who's right? Nobody.
5: What? Okay. We start over.
0: You got one more round here.
4: Post those pics.
0: All right, Nick, so you can have one more shot, and you can either pick if one of the group gets it or if everybody misses it. So will someone get it at all, any of the four, or will everybody miss it? What do you think?
2: I think everybody misses it.
5: Oh, right. Nick, I think I got it.
4: Man.
0: All right.
4: I don't know which one to go with, but...
5: Oh, yeah, multiples?
4: Yeah, I got multiple great answers.
5: I have a couple.
0: All right. Okay.
5: What are you laughing at?
0: This is how stupid this game is. Okay. Let's go first over to Amy.
3: Mm-hmm.
0: Amy, 64% of us do it right after vacation. What do you have?
3: Get food to go.
0: Okay. Abby?
5: That's good.
3: Unpack your bag, like your suitcase.
5: That's
3: right
5: one.
3: When you get...
4: Bam.
2: Darn.
0: I know.
3: Who got it?
5: Oh, Amy.
4: I mean...
3: Is it Abby?
5: I don't know. I feel like...
3: Because the other... The 36%, we don't unpack right away.
0: The answer is...
5: Same way.
0: Colin to work.
4: Yeah! What up?
0: Amy,
4: what up?
0: It's Colin's

0: luck, man.
1: That's all right. I appreciate it.
0: I'll tell you what, I'll give you a Hail Mary here. I'll ask you one straight up, and if you get it, you win the prize. It's a different one, okay?
1: Okay.
0: All right, here we go. Just about all Americans have one of these, but 100 years ago, only about 10% of people had one. This is just for you, Nick.
1: A refrigerator.
0: What do you think?
2: A phone.
0: Nah.
3: A phone.
0: It can't be technology. It's not technology, but
2: a house phone. I mean,
3: it's
2: like in 1926. Something. I'm not even sure.
4: I was going to say a vote.
3: Automobile.
0: A middle name.
3: Oh.
0: Yeah, middle name. All right, Nick. Apparently you played before, so better like next time. We'll get you on again sometime.
3: Is he going to have another next time?
0: Why not? We didn't know we had a first time. We got up here. All right, Nick. No win for Nick. There we go. Thank you for playing.

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6: This is it. 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
16: Eddie keeps saying over and over he can't read. And he won't read. And so I bought him a book. And it's a very small book. It's called The Four Agreements. And you now have it in your bag.
17: I have it.
16: What we're going to do is we're going to give Eddie 15 minutes each day to go in my office and just read the book.
13: Must be nice.
16: During his work time.
17: Must be nice. What are you talking about, Amy? This is hell.
18: Good time off, man.
16: Did you say this is hell?
17: Yes.
13: What? I would love a little 15-minute reading break at work.
17: Like, you guys must have liked school, too, huh?
13: No, actually.
16: Not particularly. I was pretty good at it, but I didn't like it.
17: It's just like 15 minutes. If you ask me, you can do anything you want in 15 minutes. This is the last thing I would pick. But I'm cool. I'll read it, dude. I'll read it.
16: So today, when we finish the show, because we stick around and we do a whole podcast that is only on the podcast feed, when we start doing that, you're going to take 15 minutes and you're going to go into my office and you're just going to read for 15 minutes and you're going to do it every day until you finish the book.
17: Yes, sir.
18: Oh, my gosh.
17: Yes, sir. You got it.
18: Is he going to come back in and recap what he read? No. Thank goodness.
17: Because, like, what if I come back and I'm like, I read half a page, dude. I got distracted.
16: You shouldn't be distracted because there's nothing in my office.
18: Yeah, don't take your phone with you.
17: My mind.
16: No, good point. No phone.
17: Okay.
16: You go in, you sit down on the couch in my office, and you just read for 15 minutes. And if you finish a page, and you're like, I don't know that page, I need to read it again, read it again.
17: Okay.
18: And no napping.
17: Are there four chapters in this thing?
16: There's four.
17: Or is it just four agreements?
16: There's four agreements.
17: Okay. And there's the chapter.
16: And the reason that I picked that book, I read that book about once every year, maybe a little more than that. I love it.
17: Really?
16: Yes. And it teaches me a lot about myself, a lot of the values that I hold, and things I need to work on. And it's also really short.
17: You know, I will say my wife was like, she saw it in my bag. And she's like, are you reading that?
16: You already were feeling that.
13: Oh, wow.
17: Cool. And I said, yeah, I'm going to read it. She's like, what, like for fun? I was like, no, for work. And then she said, that's a really good book. I read that in college. Okay. So maybe we'll talk about it.
16: And she's already going, oh, a book. She's probably like thinking you're hot.
17: I know.
16: You could be that guy.
17: Cool.
16: So Okay. Today you're going to start 15 minutes a day until you finish a book.
17: All right. And you think I can finish this in how long?
16: It doesn't matter.
17: Dude, that's not important.
18: Probably 6 months.
16: If we're here in 2029 and you haven't finished that book, you'll still be taking 15 minutes. I just want you to prove to you that you can read.
17: Okay.
16: No, I can't read. You have so many excuses. You're like, I can't focus. I can't read. You talk more about what you can't do than what you can do.
17: All right.
16: So today you're going to do that.
17: Thank you for allowing me to do that, by the way. Thank you.
16: Amy, do you want 15 minutes of reading time at work?
13: That would be great.
17: She was like, so jealous.
13: That would be such a nice, relaxing break.
16: What you guys whine about and then get. Like, you get free time at work to read. Lunchbox got a free flight to Vegas.
13: Right.
16: You just whine about stuff.
13: No, that's not.
16: Amy doesn't whine about anything and doesn't get anything.
18: Oh, Amy doesn't whine about anything?
17: Don't compare me with him.
16: No, it's not the same. You guys cry about stuff and say what you can't do.
13: Well, Lunchbox seems to think I whine about something. He can let us know what that is.
16: Yeah, what does she whine about?
18: Oh, she whines about everything.
16: He has no answer. He has no answer. Okay, we're going to start today, okay?
17: Okay.

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1: 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We'll talk about it. Eddie has the story coming up next in our positivity segment called Tell Me Something Good.
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5: There's a group of 8 friends from Idaho, and they decided to start an Instagram page called 208 Boys. I guess that's the area code where they live, 208. So the whole thing was going to be they're going to get cameras, they're going to go into the rivers in their town, and they're going to find treasure, look at fish or whatever. But turns out when they went down there, all they found was trash. And so they're like, guys, we got to do something. They thought their page would go, I don't know, 5 or 10,000 followers. They started picking up trash and letting people know, guys, these rivers are disgusting. They're full of trash. So they start cleaning them up. Now the town is cleaning up trash, and they have 180,000 followers because they did something good with their Instagram page.
6: Wow.
5: That's pretty cool.
6: That's pretty cool. It's weird how much trash is in water sometimes.
5: Mm-hmm. You don't even realize.
6: Because you'll see a cleanup, and they'll put all the bags out after they've gone to the lake and cleaned up the water, and it's like 40 bags.
5: Or you go fishing and you pull up like a water bottle, and you're just like, what?
6: Yeah.
5: A tire.
6: Individually, yeah. Good for them. That's what it's all about.
2: That was Tell Me Something Good.

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1: All right, now time for the morning corny.
8: The morning corny.
9: How did God cure Moses' headache?
1: How did God cure Moses' headache?
10: I don't know how.
11: That's why you say it.
1: No.
11: You tell us the joke
1: there. Yeah, that's when you fill in the blank.
9: He gave him two tablets.
1: Oh, okay. There you
11: funny.
1: Go. That's good.
8: That was the morning corny.

0: All right, voicemail.
1: Lunchbox is talking about having no car, and I just wondered, is the pallet that he got from The Price is Right, the gym equipment, is it still sitting on his patio? Thanks.
0: Lunchbox won a gym set, like weightlifting stuff from Price is Right. It's been sitting on his front porch. Is it still there?
2: Yeah, that's breaking news, guys. I was able to stand it up on its side and roll it into the house.
0: So you haven't sold it yet?
2: No, my wife hadn't listed it yet. But it is in the house, and the door does kind of hit it every time you open it because it's so big. But I was able to finally somersault it into the house, and so now there's a hole in the box, but it is still unopened.
0: Do you plan to sell it?
2: I plan to sell it.
0: But you're blaming it on your wife.
2: Yes, because she is the social media director for like Facebook Marketplace and all that. Like she knows how to do all
0: what?
2: That.
0: What? The social media director.
3: At his house?
0: Like the yeah. Of your house. She's okay. The social media director.
4: Got it.
2: Uh-huh.
0: Yeah.
3: Right. That makes sense.
0: And how much do you want for it?
2: $9.99, I believe, because you said don't put $1,000. $9.99 is a little more attractive. But when I talk to the people, I'll be like, you know, if you're gonna pay cash, just give me $1,000.
0: Well, what's the suggested retail price?
2: Like $1,400, I believe. That's a $500 discount.
0: Wait, what?
2: $500 discount.
0: You said $1,400?
2: Yeah, maybe it's, yeah, okay. Yeah.
4: That'd be a $400?
2: $401. Yeah. My bad.
0: Did you ever get your computer from Price is Right?
2: Computer is in my house.
4: With the webcam?
0: Open?
2: With the webcam. No, it's sitting under the kitchen table.
4: Under the kitchen table?
0: Are you
4: going to
0: use any of this stuff?
2: I don't know. I kind of want to put up the computer just so I have something that I got on The Price is Right. But that's a $2,000 computer.
0: Sell it. Who cares? Sell it. Take a picture of you from Price is Right. Put that
3: on
0: the wall.
3: I mean, that might be cool to keep.
0: A computer?
3: You keep the computer and you can have it forever.
2: I got a question.
0: It's technology.
2: It's going to keep changing. It's going to evolve.
0: Well, just put a picture of you up on Price is Right.
2: I have a question. Go. A serious question. And you're going to call me stupid.
0: Okay.
2: Like, so I was on Price is Right, right? How do I get a professional photo of that? Like, how do you get it from the TV, like a professional photo, so I can hang it on my wall?
0: You don't have any? They didn't send you like a Dropbox link of anything they took of you?
2: They had videos.
0: Okay. You could probably get in a video and take a high resolution, but I don't know how high the resolution the videos are.
2: I'll email them and say, hey, do you have any pictures of me?
4: There we go.
0: Just say that only. Hey, do you have any pictures of me? Just see what they say back. But I would want a picture of that.
2: Yeah, I'd really want a picture of me and Drew.
3: Did you guys take
0: stand
3: one?
0: Together?
2: Yeah, guys, when I was on the stage.
0: You take one together?
2: No, I figured they had cameras going the whole time, right?
0: A video camera. If the video they sent you is high resolution enough, Mike could grab one from it.
2: Okay.
0: But we could see.
2: I'll check that Dropbox, see if it still works.
0: What about your shoes you won?
2: I haven't got Jimmy Choo yet.
4: That's weird. It's been a while.
2: I figure they had to specially, because Jimmy Choos aren't just sitting around in a warehouse. They got to make them.
0: They are. No, what? They are.
3: They're absolutely sitting around.
0: Yeah. They're not making them specially for you.
4: Dude, how long has it been?
2: March 31st. Da, da, da, da. So March, April, May, June, July, August.
4: September.
2: Almost 6 months.
4: Yeah.
2: Dang. Man, we're coming up on the year anniversary.
0: Are you surprised they haven't called you back for a greatest of?
2: Yes.
0: When they aired the rerun, did you think you were going to get calls?
2: I thought I was going to get something.
0: And?
2: Still sitting here.
0: Do they ever rerun a thing a third time?
2: Probably. I figure around Christmas time, they'll probably play me
0: again. Re-air yours again. Yeah. That could be your big break.
2: 100%.
0: So, to the caller, he still has the gym equipment.
2: Yes.
0: It's not on his porch anymore. It's in his house.
2: And let me tell you who is thankful for that. The mailman. He tells me, man, it's like a tripping hazard over here, man. You're trying to break my legs. Because we have the mailbox where it's up on the porch. Mm. And he has to go crawling across everything. Mm. He was really annoyed by that. Yeah. But we still have baseball bats, soccer balls, you know, all that on the front porch.
0: Cool, cool, cool. Okay. Leave us a voicemail anytime. 877-77-BOBBY.
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0: All right, a little Giving Tuesday.
24: Okay,
2: welcome back.
0: I went into my DMs. I just randomly pick people and then help them out if they need it. And then Lunchbox usually makes fun of me for giving them money. So Lunchbox, you tell me how you feel about this one. Hi, I listen to Giving Tuesday. I think it's great that you help people who need. I'd love to ask for a little help for something really special to me. My husband serves in the Army and is being awarded the... I don't want to say because I don't want to kind of dox them at all. But there's a military ball coming up and it'd be so meaningful for us to go. I'd love to have a little makeup, a little hair, and I'd love to feel extra confident for the evening. It would be to make that possible. Thank you for even taking the time to read this.
24: Okay.
0: And so I Venmo'd her the money for that.
24: For the
2: Why?
0: Because she wanted to feel confident and get hair, makeup, a little makeover.
2: She can't go in the mirror and put makeup on?
0: You're asking me.
2: I'm just saying, like, most women have been putting makeup on for most of their life. I'm pretty sure paying the extra $200 for makeup
0: is more than that.
2: Well, I mean, then the hair. Like, I understand you want to get a haircut. Cool.
0: But no, hair is not a haircut.
2: All right, blowout, whatever you call it. Don't they have those, the blowouts?
0: Okay.
2: But the makeup, like, you can literally do that in your mirror. Like, I don't understand paying all that money. What difference does it make?
0: Amy, will you answer that one?
24: I think this is a really special occasion. So she wants to take it up a notch and have a fun evening and feel really confident in spending a little extra on that, like a special night like this.
2: Right.
0: You know, nicer she clothes
24: would help
0: to a nicer
24: confidence.
0: Event.
2: Yeah, and you know what she should have done if she knew this ball was coming up? Instead of going to Starbucks every morning and getting coffee, put that money in a kitty.
4: You don't know she drinks Starbucks.
2: Okay. I guarantee you she has something where she goes and gets something at a store or a restaurant.
0: You can't guarantee that because you don't know. If you can 90% speculate.
2: 90% of people do that, and then they complain. Oh, I don't have any money. Well, you go get that $12 sandwich every morning. That's probably why. You could have put that in the kitty. You'd have money for the makeup and hair instead of begging Bobby.
0: She didn't beg. She just kind of told me her story. And so
2: another thing of if you can't afford it, then you don't need it. This is a need. This is not a need. It's a want. She wants this. It's not the bare necessities. Bare necessities, I'm okay
0: with. And I'm only
2: with.
0: Supposed to do bare necessities with my money?
2: Yes.
0: I didn't realize those were the rules.
2: That's what it is. That's what frustrates me. Is you give the glitz and glamour.
0: This is literally glitz.
2: Like, I'm about to get evicted. I broke my leg and I haven't had to work in a month. Okay, I get it. Help them pay their rent, but.
24: But, like, bring them a little extra joy in their life for a special occasion. You're just anti that.
0: Her husband serves.
2: Oh, my gosh. Yes, I'm grateful for her husband. He serves, but she can still put on her makeup herself.
0: So, 1 to 10, 10 being a ridiculous waste of money. Where do you rate this?
2: 6.5.
0: Oh, well. Lower than I thought it would be.
24: Yeah.
0: Usually he just goes 9 or 10 regardless of what it is.
24: Maybe the military service helps.
0: He doesn't want to get beat up.
24: Yeah.
2: Beat up?
0: Yeah.
2: By who?
4: Her husband.
2: Then he'll lose his demotion. Or his promotion. Whatever that is called.
0: Okay. So 6.5 on the ridiculous scale.
2: Yeah.
0: Okay. And so, yeah.
2: Oh my God. I guarantee you she has a friend in all of her friends that can do her makeup.
4: Dude, you got to stop saying stuff like I guarantee you. Like,
2: I
4: you
2: guarantee
4: don't know
2: you.
4: That.
2: No, I guarantee you she has a friend that can do makeup.
0: But you can't guarantee.
2: Every woman has a friend that can do their makeup.
4: Every woman.
2: Every woman. She can go to the cosmetology.
0: What?
2: Cosmetology.
0: There we go.
2: The school. and they'll do it for free. Those are people learning. They have to do enough
24: that
2: hours.
24: That might not help her confidence, okay, just in case.
2: And guess what? Here's the cool part. It was free, so wash it off and try again.
24: Mm-hmm. Okay.
2: Thank you.
0: Okay, so anyway, that's giving
2: up
0: Tuesday.
2: To an eight.
0: That, so now it's even more ridiculous.
2: Yeah,
0: you talked yourself into cosmetology school?
2: Yes.
0: Yeah, okay. All right, well, that's Giving Tuesday for today.
2: Have fun at the ball.
0: Just trying to make... They should have fun at the ball.
2: And every time her dude is staring at her face, she's going to be like, oh, Bobby did this. And he's going to think about Bobby instead of her.
0: What? She doesn't even have to tell him.
2: No, he's going to be like, where'd you get your makeup done? Oh, I went to this place. What? And, oh, did you save up for that? No, I asked Bobby. And then that dude's going to be like, really? Bobby has to pay for my wife to get look nice?
0: This thing has spiraled. Really spiraled.
2: Yeah, exactly.
0: It's really spiraled. Okay, that's a Giving Tuesday for today.
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1: 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Gavin Adcock, we like him. He's here. We'll talk to him next.
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8: 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I don't think he fights everybody. I think he's a big teddy bear. Last one to know one of his songs.
9: Wild ass women, hard ass.
8: Need to, one of his songs.
9: Sometimes you need to let it all go.
8: 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And then he has this song right now called Wannabe. Here he is, Gavin Adcock.
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8: Gavin, how are you, buddy?
10: Doing good.
8: I was looking at this song, this Wannabe song. I was listening to it too, but I was looking at the songwriters. We got a bunch of big stars here writing the song.
10: Yes, sir.
8: It's you, Wallen, Ernest, Brad Clausen, Jacob Durrett. Hey, Ray, play me a little bit of Wannabe.
9: If I wasn't, then I wanna be. Sipping all the red can, dipping on some winter green. Same hat, same boots, same jeans.
8: You dip?
10: Yeah, quite frequently.
8: What's the benefit of it?
10: I don't know. It helps me lock in.
8: Do you do Zins?
10: Alps, Zins.
8: Okay, so I don't know. So that Zins a brand then, right?
10: Yeah.
8: Okay.
10: Yeah, I like Alps a little better. They're a little thicker, last a little longer.
8: As a kid, did you ever swallow it and puke?
10: Yeah, I drank my daddy's dip spit a few times, and you know, you really watch out for that after you figure that out.
8: And you guys ever do that?
13: Yeah, it's terrible.
3: Oh, I mean, with a boyfriend, not my dad's.
13: And they say don't like swallow, but you can't help because it's just all in your mouth.
3: Ugh.
8: Well, you're talking about if you're dipping.
13: Yeah, I'm drinking. No Teeth Keith used to leave his dip cups around our house, and I'd drink it.
3: Wait, you would?
8: On accident.
13: On accident.
3: Okay, you just sounded like you'd walk around and drink it.
13: No, it was like in a Coke can, and you'd grab it. Oh!
3: Yeah, that's what happened.
8: You did that with the next boyfriend?
3: Yeah, like in college. I don't know how. I mean, it's just so jarring and nasty.
10: Yeah.
8: Yeah.
3: But some girls like it.
8: What if you're sick before a show? What do?
10: Drink.
13: Dip.
10: Knock on wood, I've never canceled a show for being sick. I've had the flu a couple times and played, and it's just hydrate, get IVs, and go out there for an hour and 45 minutes, and then usually I'm about to fall out by the time we get done. But
8: you ever get a steroid shot before?
10: No.
8: Man, I've been on the road, if I'm doing stand-up and sick, and I'll go to one of those minute clinics,
10: mm-hmm.
8: get a hard steroid shot, and you feel invincible. Like, it feels like 7 Zins and some dip at the same time. Yeah.
10: Yeah, I've had a steroid shot before. Definitely makes you aggressive. So, I mean.
8: Well, I didn't fight anybody.
10: I mean, it just makes you just feel amped up. Like, you just can't be beat.
8: And the next day, it's a terrible fall off.
10: That's the same thing with Jack.
8: I've asked the show, because I've never had a drink before, but I've asked the show how different alcohol makes them feel different ways. And even we had Joe Nichols, and I said, hey, what's the deal? How does tequila work for you? And he would tell. So how does Jack Daniels react to you? How are you different when you drink whiskey?
10: You know, when we first started playing shows, there was some nerves because I never played shows before. So we'd have 5, 6, 7 drinks before the show, and you wouldn't be nervous. And now it's just like, have you a shot and a beer before you go on, just to loosen up a little bit. Jack kind of makes me just feel like Superman. There's no, you're not scared of anything. The problem is you start mixing tequila and like brown liquor, man, it makes you turn into just a terrible person. You really just got to stick on like one liquor throughout the night.
8: Or what if you only drink tequila? How does that make you feel?
10: I try to stay away from tequila on show days. Mm. I don't know.
8: That's a bad one for you?
10: I mean, it really makes me feel like Superman.
8: I feel like everything makes him feel like a version of Superman.
10: It's Superman on a steroid shot is what tequila makes him feel like when you drink Jack.
8: I always heard the rhyme, though, tequila and liquor never been sicker. Or is that alcohol?
13: It's liquor.
8: I didn't even know the rhyme. All right.
10: Like it's liquor before beer, you're in the clear. Beer before liquor, never been sicker.
13: He's got it.
10: But I don't believe in that.
3: Oh, really?
10: Yeah, I don't think that's a thing.
3: Oh, I guess I just always took it as like Bible.
8: Well, I didn't even know the rhyme, apparently. Bobby Bones. Yeah. All right, next, we'll talk to Gavin about the beef with Zach Bryan. But right now, let's play Never Call Again. Gavin Adcock here in studio, Bobby Bones Show.

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2: Do you still do the dip beep of the day?
3: Dip of the day?
2: Yeah.
3: I mean, if an opportunity presents itself, I love doing that when the opportunity comes about, but I just didn't want to make it. I want to make it special. If I find a good, dip, you know.
2: Anybody ever get mad at you for that?
3: Probably. I mean, I don't.
2: Do you really just not care?
3: I don't.
2: I have a theory. I had a theory, and I like you a lot. But I have said before that I think at some point in your career, you and Zach Bryan will do a song together.
3: I don't know.
2: But it's not out of the realm of possibility.
3: Yeah, I mean, I really just didn't like the way he's treating those people, and I just called him out on it. A lot of people don't call out big stars because they kind of want to possibly get up under their wing or, like, do a show with them or do a song with them, and that's just not my mindset. You know, I really hope the guy's doing better because it seems like he was in a really terrible spot there for a while. And, I mean, I think that situation kind of put his feet on the ground.
2: Yeah, I think eventually we'll see up for CMA for Musical Event of the Year. I think it happens. Maybe not now. There's no need to be friends. I mean, it's not like I've heard glowing reviews about him either.
3: Yeah.
2: But yeah, I think one day we all get a little older.
3: We'll see.
2: When the album comes out, we'll hit it up again. But that's October 2nd. But we're going to play Wannabe now because I know this song's all over the place. Anything you want to say about the song?
3: It's just a high energy, fun summertime song. We've been starting the show with it recently. And it's just smacks you in the mouth and people are loving it. They're singing it back. I'm having a good time playing it.
2: All right, there he is. Oh, Shoes is good too, by the way.
3: Thank you.
2: That's a good one.
3: Appreciate
2: it. More my vibe.
3: Yeah, I like stripped down acoustic.
2: Yeah, that's my energy. That's my energy. When you do those songs, that's my Gavin Adcock energy.
3: Yeah.
2: Because I'm not really the guy that's like, because this wannabe is like hellraising.
3: Yeah.
2: You look at me. Am I a hellraiser?
3: No. No, you stir up some. But you're not a hellraiser, you know?
2: Yeah, in a different way than you. Yeah, we're stirring it, but we got different spoons, you know, different bowls.
3: Yeah, that's just why I let out a song like Shoes and a song like Wannabe. It's just because Bobby Bones doesn't like Wannabe.
2: No,
3: like,
2: that's not what I said.
3: No, it's just not his style.
2: Not my style.
3: It's not his style, so that's why I let out a variety.
2: Radio style, though.
3: Yeah.
2: Yeah.
3: Yeah, no doubt.
2: I like Shoes.
3: Yeah,
2: no
3: doubt.
2: That's my style.
3: Hell yeah.
2: Yeah, all right. There he is. Gavin Adcock.
0: Hey.
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0: me something good.
1: Yeah. A third grader's second day of school took a scary turn in the lunchroom. What happened next? Pretty amazing. Two teachers jumping into action. Lunchbox has the story coming up next. And tell me something good.
2: Come on! Bobby Bones.
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5: Jaren's a third grader in Georgia, second day of school in the lunchroom with his friends doing your mama jokes when all of a sudden he starts choking on a hamburger. His teacher sees it, calls for help. Assistant principal, Dr. Mary Payne, runs across the cafeteria, grabs him. Heimlich maneuver. Out comes the hamburger.
6: Wow.
5: Saved.
6: That's amazing. Glad to see a life saved.
5: Yeah.
6: I think if you're 10, 11, 12 years old, you don't know how awesome Yo Mama jokes used to be.
7: I have a question, though. Does it say in the story they were telling Yo Mama jokes?
5: No, I just assumed third grade is when you start telling those.
8: I thought it was like specific Yo Mama.
6: Me too. Because I had some Yo Mama jokes I was going to share.
7: You do?
6: Yeah.
7: Come on.
6: It's never about anybody's mama.
7: Well, do lunchboxes. Let's
6: go. No, I'm not doing anybody's mama.
7: Oh, okay.
6: And also, people would do them to me and I'd be like, so? Then they make fun of me and I'd be like, oh, that sucks.
8: Yeah.
6: That's how you get me. You make fun of me, like my physical limitations. But my mom can defend herself. Your mom jokes never hurt me. Your daddy jokes.
7: Oh, yeah.
5: Oh, that hurts.
6: Your mom is so fat, when she stepped on the scale said to be continued.
7: Oh. Amy, you have to do that.
8: I haven't heard that.
6: Your mom is so old, her birth certificate's in Roman numerals. Your mom is so dumb, she sat on a glass of orange juice because the box said concentrate.
7: Got him.
6: Your mom is so poor, I saw her kicking a can down the street. When I asked what she was doing, she said moving.
8: Oh no. Dang.
6: Your mom is so short, she got carpet burned giving birth. Your mom is so hairy, Bigfoot takes pictures of her.
7: That's crazy.
6: All right, one more. Your mom is so tall, she tripped in Michigan and bumped her head in Florida.
7: Wait. Lunchbox is choking. Hamburger.
6: Get him.
8: I only know two Your Mama jokes. I only know two, and you didn't say them.
5: Oh, can you give us one?
6: They don't want to fake me, though. I'm telling you. Your Mama jokes never got me.
8: Okay.
7: Let's see, Amy.
8: This isn't me saying it. These are just ones I heard as a kid. Your mom is so fat, she has to iron her clothes in the driveway. Or your mom is so fat, she sits on a rainbow when Skittles came out.
6: Anyway, that's what it's all about. There you go.
2: That was Tell Me Something Good.

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8: Bobby Bones, let's go.
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20: 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Everybody roll.
21: Yeah. Something that we're going to get to maybe in a little bit because Scuba Steve is not in the room right now is that he walked up on a dead body yesterday and he's like, I just saw a dead body. And I said, what do you mean? He goes, yeah, it's right by your parking spot in the building. I said, what? Oh, you don't know someone was killed here?
22: No.
23: Oh, Amy.
21: Amy Smith was
22: Wait,
21: shot.
22: What?
23: Yes.
21: Oh, he just walked in.
22: Okay.
21: Ray, will you tell him we're talking about him? He's got a backpack on. Yeah, there was a murder shootout. Right here.
23: I saw on the news a shooting in a parking garage downtown. I'm like, well, that's sad. Then I saw the address. I'm like, that's our address.
22: Wait, what time?
21: It was yesterday morning.
24: 9 a.m.
21: It was right. It was at my parking spot.
22: But that's so limited access.
23: Yes.
22: Like, so they...
21: Scuba, did you see the body?
24: Yeah, so I was here getting ahead on stuff with some other shows and recording. And as I was like, towards the end of my recording session, I heard pop, pop, pop, pop, pop, pop, pop, pop, pop, pop, pop. Right underneath me, and I was like, this is weird. That sounds like gunshots, but this is not an area where you would assume that would happen. And so I was like, maybe it's the AC unit.
23: That,
24: like,
23: you heard that many?
24: Yeah, it was like multiple. It was like maybe like 9 to 10 shots.
21: There was a shootout.
24: Oh, yeah, it was a back and forth shootout.
21: Yeah, it was a back and forth shootout.
24: And so I was like, oh my gosh. I was like, I think it's gunshots. I was like, and if it is, I'm not going to leave right now because I don't want to go downstairs. And the guy sees me. He's like, what'd you see? And then I get shot. So right. I was like, let me just stay here for a little bit longer and... I shot some videos, recorded videos.
21: No pun.
24: Yeah. And then I was like, okay, well, now I got to go. And I go downstairs, and I come downstairs out of the stairwell, and I see two girls crying. And then I see this caution tape right in front of my truck, and it says, police line, do not cross. And so I'm thinking, are they shooting, like, Nashville 911, or is this a music video?
21: Yeah, like a TV show. Yeah. I would have thought the same thing.
24: So immediately I'm desensitized to that, having lived... you know, here in LA and other places. And I was like, well, let me just go across the caution tape. So I go underneath the caution tape. I turn around the corner, and within like two steps, I'm looking at a dead body for 5 seconds. And I see like 30, 40 cops with notepads and like cameras, and they're assessing the situation. They're like, hey, what are you doing past the caution tape? And I was like, oh, I'm sorry. I didn't think this was real.
21: Are
24: I had
21: you
24: no
21: Leanne
24: idea.
21: Rimes? From Nashville 911? Where is she?
24: Yeah. And so then the officer pulls me over to the side, and he starts questioning me. And he's like, hey, what are you doing here? And I was like, well, I work upstairs, and I was getting ahead for tomorrow. And he's like, are you the only one up there? I'm like, I'm by myself. And he goes, you're by yourself? I was like, yeah. And he was like, is anyone else up there? And I said, no. And he goes, let me see your ID. And then so he takes a picture of my ID and starts questioning me, like asking me where I was at certain times and what was going on. I'm like, am I getting questioned for the murder right now?
25: Dude, what if they would have had Scuba pegged him as the murderer?
24: So I was already thinking about like timestamps of recordings and things to like put me at not there to be over here.
25: His alibi.
24: I have recorded alibis. I'm like, okay, my MP3s were saved at 8:45, 9, and I recorded a video at this time, so it wasn't me. And the guy was asking a bunch of questions, and I was like, man, I got to get out of here. I have to go to like a kid's birthday party and stuff. He's like, well, your truck is pretty much going to be parked here for the entire day. You're not going to be able to leave. And I was like, well, can I get my wife to pick me up? And he's like, yeah, you're free to like go, but you can't drive out of here because you can't go past the scene. So I called my wife. She came, picked me up, and did the rest of my day. And then throughout the whole day yesterday, I couldn't leave. My truck was stuck there until this morning.
21: Oh my God. So he saw a dead body. There was a shootout here. I mean, right beside, it's where we get out of our cars. And does that mean it was up right here at my...
22: Well, so what do we know what happened?
21: Let's ask Scuba.
24: So from what I saw, it looked like, I don't know if it was a resident or a homeless person because he didn't look, I mean, it's hard to tell because it was so early in the morning if he was wearing like, he was wearing basketball shorts and a t-shirt. So it could have been somebody coming down to the garage to meet somebody, like a drug deal gone bad or a domestic violence type deal. Because then they were like, when I came back later to leave, they had like a crime scene guy out there like putting all the numbers down and they're talking about, yeah, I think the shot came from over here. Look at this blood spatter over here. And they're going through the whole thing. So I think it was a two-person shootout. Because then I asked, I was like, should I be concerned for my staff to come in tomorrow? Is there like a shooter on the loose? And they said, well, we haven't caught the shooter. He's gone. He or she is gone. But you should.

0: you feel weird that that all happened here?
1: Yeah, it all happened right underneath me.
2: You heard it.
3: Well, yeah. I felt it. Imagine how I feel coming to work today, all happy to see y'all for the first time, like walking through the parking garage like it ain't no thing.
2: Hey, you're not the victim here.
4: But you're not.
2: You're not the victim here.
3: I know. But I'm saying I was freely. I had to get dropped off because I don't have a car. So I walked the entire parking garage just by myself. Like, this is safe. This is normal.
2: Well, you didn't have any cocaine in your pockets or anything, right?
4: You didn't get in the elevator?
0: That's just a normal day for you, Amy.
3: No, I know.
2: Also, why didn't you get in the elevator instead of walking all the way around?
0: That's interesting.
2: That's a great point. Okay. Unless you just wanted the walk.
3: Here's why. You know the thing we're supposed to have on our phone to access the building a different way? I don't have that. So I have to only use that key fob, and it only works on the staircases.
2: Well... weird day yesterday.
0: Yeah.
3: That is very weird.
0: And Scoob, I'm sorry.
3: So bizarre.
0: I'm sorry you saw that, dude. That won't leave your mind ever.
1: No.
2: When Eddie was doing the news, he would see that, and he still talks about how traumatizing it was.
0: Yes, yeah. I saw multiple dead bodies, and I can tell you exactly what they look like right now.
3: That's so terrible.
1: That's burning in my brain. That's all I see.
2: So that was yesterday. And I thought Scuba was kidding when he told me that at first. And then I said, really? He goes, yeah, I walked up on it. Here's what happened. And then I didn't want the ghost to come to me, so I ignored him for a few hours.
0: And then look at Lunchbox with the inside information. Dang.
3: So what? So the police go probably to that apartment, and now they've seized all the drugs.
2: That I don't know. Do you know that, if they went and seized the drugs?
1: According to the news, that's
2: Carpe Diem, seize the drugs.
1: Also, once you see there's two and you're only one, I think that's when you're like, you know what? You guys got me.
2: Unless you feel threatened.
1: I'm saying, that's when you're like, man, I don't think I can get shots off to get both of them.
2: Unless you feel like you're going to get shot anyway.
1: Yeah, I guess even if you give them the weed, they may.
3: Are there any other drug dealers in this building?
2: You know, you should go do a sweep.
0: Just ask people.
1: Go door to door.
3: I think now is a fair time to ask.
5: Well, now that they've made marijuana even more illegal in our state, this is going to continue to happen as you take it out of stores and on the streets. So this is the repercussions.
2: It was never legal here.
5: But they had a version of it, though. They had a version of it in July 1st. They cut off THCA.
2: But that's not the same. I'm pro legalization for many reasons, and I've never even touched it, but it's not the same.
5: But when you move in that direction, you've now taken a step back further, and you're going to the streets versus the stores.
3: Okay.
2: I can understand fundamentally why that could be an argument in states where something was there and then they removed it, or even prohibition time. Like, we could get into prohibition and how they shut down alcohol. This is not that. But I understand.
5: It was THCA, dude. They had a version of it.
2: I feel you.
5: And they were moving towards the right direction, and we went backwards in time.
3: Even if it was legal, you could still have dealers that have a large amount in their house.
5: There's less of them. When you go to places where they have it, it's in the stores versus on the streets.
2: I am not going to judge Scuba for his feelings right now.
5: A little distraught, so maybe thinking not the best.
2: Even though I feel he's wrong, but I do understand why you would say that, and that does happen on a bigger level for sure. What, Eddie?
0: No.
2: Okay. So that happened. Like,
1: just stop.
2: 25 feet from where we sit.
0: That is crazy.
2: It's crazy.
3: Oh my gosh, do we know how old he was? Does he have a family?
5: It looked like he's in his 40s, maybe.
2: That's true. Scuba saw it.
1: I think he's going to go 20s.
2: 20? You say 20s?
1: I think so.
5: Oh, he didn't look like good for 20s.
0: Lunchbox, I'm so curious where he got all his
3: running drugs can be stressful.
2: Running drugs can be stressful?
3: Scuba said he looked older than 20, and I'm like, well, maybe he was stressful.
0: Oh, stressed out, so he looked older.
3: Yeah, like you age faster with stress.
2: Right, this has gone to an area of.
3: I just
2: the segment I didn't think we would go, but let's all catch our breath. Everybody good?
0: Good.
2: We can talk about our vacations next. Do you guys want to do that?
0: Sure.
1: He was 26 to be exact.
2: Okay. Led a rough life though. Scuba says
0: stressful.
3: Yeah. Rough life, nice house.
2: It's a nice complex.
3: He's living.
2: But if you have that much weed,
0: he was making money.
1: Making a lot of money.
2: But making a lot of money stressful.
0: It is.
2: I can tell you.
0: And it makes you look older.
2: Hey.
0: You know.
2: All right, back in a second.
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6: Hope everybody had a good, hopefully, three-day weekend. We had all new shows last week, but we were on vacation. One of the reasons that I don't share we're going on vacation is we're going to do all new shows, so it really doesn't matter. But two, and it's something that we've talked about a few times, is I don't want people knowing we're not at home to come and rob our house. So sometimes people online will be like, why don't you say when you're going on vacation? I'd rather not get robbed. So it's as much a safety thing as it is anything. So that's why we never say, hey, but we work really hard to not do reruns. And then we had all new podcasts, and we did a 90s country special for every year of the 90s that you guys can. But we went on vacation last week, and me, my wife, Billy, our baby, and Caitlin's parents, we all went to East Tennessee, the Smoky Mountains, rented a cabin, and spent a few days there. The thing about vacation with a baby.
7: Oh, yeah, this is your first vacation with a baby.
6: Yeah.
8: That's not really a vacation.
6: Well, the baby has to wake up.
7: Mm-hmm.
8: Yeah.
6: And it doesn't just get up and make breakfast and hang out. By. So it was really the first vacation that was not restful. We knew that going in, but we also learned a lot, because the last vacation, we just stayed home because Billy was 2 months old. This one, she's 5 months now. And so, you know, she can, you know, drink a beer and stuff. So she's good. She's older.
7: Yeah.
6: But we didn't do things like bring blackout curtains. So when we put her in like a small room, and when it gets light, she just wakes up.
8: Oh, yeah.
6: So we had a great time. And I'm telling you, not just because Billy was there, but when Caitlin's parents go anywhere with us, I love it. They're just the best. And I love having them around. So we did that. And I did a whole Q&A that will go up on today's Bobby Bones Show podcast. And you'll hear it. And I do talk about that more. But our vacation was good. It was good. And I won't say that I came back rested, but I came back a little more cup full.
7: Yeah. That's a good way to put it.
6: Yeah. So we'll talk more about it in our part two podcast. If you guys want to hear that, just go Bobby Bones Show podcast, hit subscribe. Amy, your vacation?
7: Fantastic. I went to Ecuador to visit my cousin.
6: Ecuador, Texas?
7: Ecuador.
6: Tennessee. Oh, Ecuador, Tennessee.
7: Yeah. I went to Cuenca, Ecuador.
6: The country.
7: And who knew I was going to experience such elevation sickness, like altitude sickness.
8: Is that from the mountains?
7: Yeah, we were very, very high up, which, I mean, at my sister's place in Colorado, we're at like 7,000 square feet or 7,000 feet. Sometimes I get a little, but I was at over 9,000 and living life.
6: That's almost 2 miles.
7: And sometimes we'd go up even higher for various things.
6: What was your elevation sickness? Headaches?
7: Nausea. I was restless. Like, I woke up in the middle of the night multiple times thinking I got food poisoning. And then my cousin was like, no, you're adjusting to the altitude. My heart felt weird.
6: Did you do any oxygen? Could you go find any? No. Did you do any IV or anything?
7: No, I just powered through. Her husband ended up giving me some meds, but it was a little too late. It's like
6: Ecuadorian meds?
7: I don't know what they were.
6: Exactly.
8: Good stuff.
7: But what I should have done is I should have started taking something before I even left for the trip, and then I would have been probably better, but I was trying to play catch up. So that was the only downfall. But other than that, it was so relaxing and amazing.
6: Eddie?
8: Well, it was cool. I went to New York because my son had turned 13 years old. And every time they turn 13, I take my boys wherever they want to go. Like, you pick it, you go. And so my son picked New York City. We went. It was great. And then somewhere in the middle of the trip, I was like, oh, my throat hurts so bad. I don't know what it is. It feels like razor blades in my throat. I come back. I go to the doctor. I got COVID.
6: You got sick with COVID.
8: So I had COVID the whole break.
7: Oh, no.
8: It was terrible.
6: I know. That sucks for him. I text him. I was like, what's up? How's the trip going? Because I would text him during the trip, because I needed to check in with Eddie every hour. I don't feel myself. I'm like,
7: hey. Right.
6: And so he's updating me. The trip's awesome. We're going. And then he said, oh, I feel terrible. I have COVID. Oh.
8: Yeah. Yeah. I knew something was up. We were at Little Italy, and I was eating my pasta, and I was like, ooh, something's just not right in my throat. And then sure enough, but it's funny when you go to the doctor now and they're like, we have to break it to you. Like, they're still very sad about it. Like, you have COVID. No, it's okay. It's not 2020. We're good now.
6: Did you get most of your New York trip in before COVID hit?
8: Oh, yeah. It was the last day.
6: Oh, that's good.
8: It's the last day when it kicked in.
6: I'm sorry that happened to you, man.
8: No, it's okay,
6: you
8: though.
6: You deserve that.
8: It's all right. It's fine. You know, I was going to do a staycation anyway. It just happened to be one where I was kind of laying low the most of the time.
6: Lunchbox?
3: We went to St. Louis.
6: Tell them what happened.
3: My wife was in charge of planning our trip, and I don't want to call her an idiot.
6: Then don't. Don't.
3: I don't want to. But we wanted somewhere where we could drive so it wouldn't take that long. So it's only about a 4.5 hour drive.
7: Yeah.
3: And go see a Major League Baseball game. She's like, we can go see the Cardinals. They're in town because she's the planner. So we drove to St. Louis. The Cardinals were in California.
8: So there was no game.
3: No game.
6: So she probably looked at the schedule and it just said St. Louis at
3: Were the Angels? They were playing the Dodgers and the Giants.
8: That would have been good.
3: And yeah, so yeah, she just saw St. Louis versus whatever, and she thought, oh, they're in St. Louis. So we went to St. Louis because the boys love baseball, and we thought, oh, we'll go to a Major League Baseball game. There was no game.
8: Huh.
3: So we walked outside the stadium and said, hey, guys, this is where they play Major League Baseball.
8: On the other side of these walls.
3: Yeah, on the other side of these walls, they play baseball, but they're not here.
6: No, I'm sorry.
3: But there was other stuff to do in St. Louis, so it was fine.
6: What was the best part of it?
3: There's this place called City Museum. It is a jungle gym for kids that is the coolest thing I have ever seen on this planet for kids.
7: Did your parents let you do something like that when you were a kid?
8: Good question, Amy.
3: I don't think my parents knew that existed. Okay. I hit up Dusty from the Bowl in St. Louis, and he told me, you got to go to City Museum.
8: Free tickets?
3: Yeah, he hooked
6: me up.
3: He definitely hooked me up, you know what I mean? And I walk in, and everybody told me this place is so crazy. It's so busy. You cannot take your eyes off your kids. You will lose them. It's four stories plus an outside and the roof of climbing on things and tunnels and caves. And we had the place to ourselves. There were only 50 people there because it was a school day.
7: Oh, that's awesome.
6: Oh, wow.
3: Yeah. And so we had the place, and it was, you go on the rooftop and you're climbing on school buses that are hanging over the edge of the building.
6: Did you like it more than they did?
7: Sounds like it.
3: Dude, it was so cool. And there were, like, there's one place where there's tunnels and caves, and there's just crevices, and you crawl and you go in and out, and you could spend 3 days there and not climb through everything that they have.
6: Would you go back to St. Louis because that's there?
3: Yes.
6: Yeah, that's cool.
3: It is a must take your kids to.
8: So it was fine that there was no baseball game.
3: It turned out okay.
8: Good.
6: Do you know if they're a client to the local St. Louis station?
3: I don't know.
6: They should be after that endorsement.
3: It's good, but
6: you should send them that.
3: It is the coolest place to take your kids. It is worth a trip just to St. Louis to go to the City Museum. Wow. I tell you, unbelievable.
6: Title the file, Guy That Hates Everything, Loves Something.
9: Hit him with the website, Lunchbox.
6: You know the website?
3: I don't know the website. Okay. City Museum.
8: That's dusty.
9: Man, that's a fail.
6: I would think City Museum's a museum, though.
3: It is also a museum. They have like old buildings, like the fronts of them. It's like, oh, this building was built in 1800 and they tore it down in 1915.
6: Citymuseum.org.
3: Dude.
8: That's easy.
3: It was amazing.
6: We'll go into a little more detail. 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
7: Well, and the fact that I even made it in the country because it was dicey.
8: Oh,
6: yeah.
8: Can't wait.
6: Amy comes back a member of the cartel.
3: What'd you have on you?
8: She's a mule.
6: Okay. All right. We'll do more vacation talk on the podcast. 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
2: Tell me something good.
3: There's a group of 8 friends from Idaho, and they decided to start an Instagram page called 208 Boys. I guess that's the area code where they live, 208. So the whole thing was going to be they're going to get cameras, they're going to go into the rivers in their town, and they're going to find treasure, look at fish or whatever. But turns out when they went down there, all they found was trash. And so they're like, guys, we got to do something. They thought their page would go, I don't know, 5 or 10,000 followers. They started picking up trash and letting people know, guys, these rivers are disgusting. They're full of trash. So they start cleaning them up. Now the town is cleaning up trash, and they have 180,000 followers because they did something good with their Instagram page.
4: Wow.
3: That's pretty cool.
4: That's pretty cool. It's weird how much trash is in water sometimes.
3: Mm-hmm. You don't even realize.
5: Because
4: You'll see a cleanup, and they'll put all the bags out after they've gone to the lake and cleaned up the water, and it's like 40 bags.
3: Or you go fishing, and you pull up like a water bottle, and you're just like, what?
4: Yeah, that...
3: Yeah. A tire.
4: Individually, yeah. Yeah, good for them. That's what it's all about.
0: That was Tell Me Something Good.
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0: story comes to us from Brevard County, Florida. A man was busted going 117 miles an hour on the highway. Police pull him over and go, "What's going on, man?" He's like, "I really got to go to the bathroom. I'm just trying to get to the bathroom." They're like, "Well, there was a lot of gas stations on that last exit." And he said, No. "The Buc-ee's is a few miles ahead. I want to go to their bathroom."
1: It's clean.
2: It's the best one.
1: And there's a lot of clean bathrooms. Yeah. Also, I think the cops are like, "Hey, what's going on, man?"
3: What happened?
1: "You were going 117. What's going on? What's happening with you?" You know, they came out, maybe even guns drawn. Yeah, huh? Yeah, somebody going 117. Okay.
0: I'm Lunchbox. That's your Bonehead Story of the Day. This is the Bobby Bones Show.

0: Bobby Bones on.
1: Bobby Bones, y'all.
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0: Hello, Bobby Bones. My wife says every vacation should include relaxing. I want every vacation packed with activities because I feel like I'm wasting time otherwise. What side are you on? Signed, booked every minute. Both can be true.
1: Yeah.
0: My relaxing is doing fun stuff that is just fun. So I like to be active. I like to have a schedule. I like to know where I'm going, when I'm going to be there, how long it's going to be. I like to look forward to things. I like to check things off when completed. But it's fun stuff. So it's the same way I live my life. But instead of work stuff, it's fun stuff. That's vacation to me. Being active. My wife, the opposite. She loves to just relax and read a book and sit on the beach.
2: So for serious question, when you're on vacation, do you physically go to your notes app and check off on things?
0: Serious answer. Our last vacation, I showed you my app.
2: I know, but that was you're creating more. I'm talking like, you were creating stuff because you stayed home. But if you were to go, if you're on one of your trips that you've gone on, when you've got a day booked, do you have them in your notes app and you physically check it off after you complete it?
0: Depends. I'll put it on my calendar if it's something that I know we're going to do at a certain time.
2: Okay.
0: If I need to get certain things completed during the day or the trip, I put it in my notes app. And you can do now the bullet points and hit the circle and it fills it.
2: Yeah.
0: I don't know what that's called. But does that make sense?
1: Yeah, yes. Yeah, I know what you're talking about.
0: And you push a thumb and it goes, boom, completed. I do that if I'm on vacation for a week and I need to work out four times. I'll put workout four times and I'll do one, then two, then three, then on four, boom, completed. If it's like, read this much of a book, don't forget to send these emails to these people during vacation because I'm not going to do a ton of work, but yes, that
2: okay.
0: stuff.
2: I just didn't know because you just said I like to do fun things and cross them off the list. And so I was picturing you being like,
0: Eiffel
2: Tower.
0: Mostly it's
2: check.
0: Like signing up for things. And then doing them. Okay. So like I want something every day that I can do. And so I'll create a list before the list of things that I want to do. And then once I get it scheduled, click, done. So I have a list of things that I'm going to do and want to do. So I don't forget to book them. Mm. It's a list for the list.
1: Wow.
0: For the calendar.
1: Man, my calendar does not get open during vacation at all.
2: Or my list app.
1: None of that.
2: Or my notes app.
1: But that's interesting.
2: Yeah.
0: But I like it.
2: I know you do. Yeah, that's fun for
0: my
2: you.
0: Relaxing is doing fun things on a schedule instead of not fun things on a schedule.
2: Yeah.
0: My wife is no schedule, laying on a beach, reading a book, whatever that is, pool.
2: So would it feel better
0: massage.
2: To you if on your schedule you put like,
1: do nothing.
2: Relax.
1: Ooh, do that.
2: And you get to check it off.
0: No, like I jump off the building.
2: Do nothing.
0: I put
2: on the
0: as
2: beach.
0: One of the things on my thing. Jump off the building.
2: Lay around and do nothing. But then,
0: if I did, I would do this: lay on the beach with Caitlin for 1 hour,
1: and you set a timer.
0: And I would do that just to make sure that I prioritize doing something that maybe I don't enjoy that she does,
2: right?
0: So that I go and do that, and I don't blow it off by going, "No, I'm going to go do this." I want to make sure that I do get enough of those in as well, and that's vacation.
1: Mm-hmm. Yeah, we vacation differently.
0: Nothing more relaxing, right? All right, there you go. Close it up.
3: Hey.

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0: Did Lunchbox buy more salsa from you recently?
1: He did.
0: How many jars?
1: Two.
0: He'd like to review them.
1: Oh, my gosh.
2: What?
1: See, this is why when he asked, he texted me, said, hey, can I order two jars of salsa? I thought about not doing it because I don't want him to get on here and just trash it because Lunchbox is going to trash it. You know what I mean? If he doesn't like it, great. He doesn't like it. But I feel like he's doing this for show.
0: So his thing is the trash thing.
1: Yes.
3: No, it's not. It's about consistency. I told you when I reviewed the first three, the first jar was amazing. The second jar was so freaking hot I couldn't eat it. The third jar tasted like nothing but tomatoes. So you said you'd got your consistency a little bit better. So I was like, let me taste it. What if I get two jars from the same batch? Mm. Do those even taste the same? Here we go.
0: Okay, now time for Lunchbox's salsa review.
3: The first jar, I pop it open. Fantastic.
0: Wow.
3: Back to the original.
4: Okay.
3: It's so freaking good.
0: Yes, sir. Oh,
3: and gosh. I am like, wow, this is really good. Eddie was right. He has figured it out. Salsa is amazing. Jar number two. I pop it open.
1: It's too hot.
3: And I eat it. Oh, my God. My mouth is on fire.
1: And I told you.
3: No, this is what happened. Afterwards, he tells me. He goes, oh, if it has an H on it, it means hot. He didn't communicate that. He just told me, hey, the jars are in the fridge. Grab them out of the break room. So I did. He didn't mention that, hey, I make two different kinds. So I was like, all right, cool. Oof. Wow.
1: No.
3: On fire.
1: It's not what happened. I said, don't leave without getting your salsa. He said, don't worry, already got them. No, because I knew there were two different kinds.
3: Never said anything about
0: but
3: it.
0: But if there are two different kinds, then there it wasn't inconsistent. You just had two different
3: no,
0: kinds.
3: No, but correct. He didn't say, he needs to communicate to his customers. He told me just grab it out of the fridge. That's all he
1: I
3: said.
1: I never said grab it out of the fridge. I'll show you my text.
3: You
1: I
3: said don't leave
1: without your salsa.
4: Okay.
0: Oh, you two should just kiss.
4: So
1: I'll punch him first.
4: On salsa jars at the store,
1: they have
4: like a hot meter, and Eddie needs to start adding that to his jars.
0: He put an H, he said.
1: I put an H.
3: Where he signs his name, like I had no idea.
1: Amy, you guys are missing the point. I hadn't given him his salsa yet. I said, don't leave without getting your salsa, which means I'm going to give you your salsa at some point today.
4: So when he said, don't worry, I already got it, can't you say no, no, no?
1: I did. That's what I said. I said, no, you took a hot one.
3: No, you didn't. You didn't call me till later that afternoon after I'd already tried it.
0: What's your review?
3: Way too hot. You've got to communicate with your listeners or your customers, whatever you want to call them. Because I went in there, I could have been allergic to spice. I could have been to the hospital like
0: allergic to spice.
3: Like, it was so freaking hot. So the first jar, amazing.
1: That's
3: second
1: the caliente
3: jar,
1: one.
3: Bad communication by the seller.
0: Then what did the B mean on mine?
1: Bobby.
0: Oh, I didn't mean like little B?
1: No.
3: See, that's what I'm saying.
1: Be.
3: Like, you have all these letters that you don't know.
0: Because I don't like heat, so I'm a little B.
1: No, yours is just B for Bobby.
0: So he needs to order two more of the same and review them.
1: No, I already gave him one that's normal. I gave you a normal one.
0: Yeah, review that one.
3: That one was fantastic.
0: Okay, so Eddie's sauce is officially fantastic.
3: That one.
1: Thank you.
3: The second one, oh my gosh, it'll light your mouth on fire.
0: I didn't know that you were doing different kinds.
1: If it's special requests, if somebody says, hey, I'd like mine really hot.
3: I didn't want hot. It.
0: But did he tell you to grab yours?
3: Yeah.
1: No, I didn't. Okay.
0: That's it for today. Thank you.
1: I'm not making out with him.
3: Why did you bring that back up? We had already moved on.
0: Did you want me to revisit it in my head?
3: Like, all of a sudden you're like, oh, can we spin the wheel? No, Eddie.
0: Okay. That's it. Thank you guys for listening. We're back today. Obviously, hope you had a good 3-day weekend. And we were, out last week. We gave you a bunch of new content last week, but all that's on the podcast for today's show. We're going to stay after we do a whole second podcast on the podcast feed. And you can watch us live on YouTube at Bobby Bones Show. All right, that's it. We'll see you guys tomorrow. Bye, everybody.

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0: listen, I need you to hear me when I say these words today, that for every 2 minutes of glamour, there's going to be 8 hours of hard work. 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It's 97.9, the Big 98, and Brooke Taylor. 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

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Tomorrow morning at 5:30, I'll talk to Tim Tebow. 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

Okay, listen, I know it's still going to be hot this week in the 90s, but it is so much better than these highs we've had in the triple digits. Y'all, I'm 29 weeks pregnant, and it's just been unbearable. So I'm excited about this kind of little cool off. 97.9,

97.9, the Big 98, Nashville's number one for new country. 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Kenny Chesney's going to be playing, and you're going to be able to stream it live on Disney Plus and Hulu. 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

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I'll talk to Tim Tebow. Life after football and the advice he got early in his career that changed his life. 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

0: She's our I Heart Country on the Verge artist right there, Stella Lefty Boston, here on 97.9, the Big 98. 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Something pops up on your phone. You usually trust it, especially when you're in a parking lot, right? Well, apparently now scammers are replacing QR codes in parking lots. And, well, feds are warning us that we really need to closely inspect those URL links before you click it. I guess these scammers are posting their own QR codes. They're trying to get you to go to their website, pay on their website so they can steal your information or even just steal your money. So just make sure you have kind of your head on a swivel when it comes to those QR codes, especially in parking lots, okay? 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

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It's Brooke Taylor and our At Work perk coming up just after noon. 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

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I'll talk to Tim Tebow. 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
1: 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This is Zach listening from Mount Juliet. Can I hear any songs from Jelly Roll?
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0: Tell you what, if you're a margarita fan, this is going to be the place to be here in Middle Tennessee. It's 97.9, the Big 98, and Brooke Taylor talking about the Nashville Scene Margarita Festival. Next Saturday, September 19th, mini margaritas. There's going to be some from the best margarita makers in town, along with food trucks. There's going to be so much more. Fun little afternoon out with your friends, okay? Your chance to win these in my At Work perk today. You request a song, you get qualified. And I got a shout out to Holly and Murfreesboro for winning a 4-pack of those tickets this afternoon. Congratulations. More chances to win for the rest of the week. Tap the red mic on the iHeartRadio app, send in your song request, and I'll go ahead and get you qualified for tomorrow's tickets. Good luck.
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Congratulations are in order for Mitchell Tenpenny. Him and his wife, Megan Patrick, have officially welcomed their baby girl to the family. September 1st, she was born at 3:03 a.m., little Ember James Tenpenny. You want to see photos? 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

got to give you a little fun fact of the day today here on 97.9, the Big 98. Today is National Star Trek Day. On this day in 1966 is when Star Trek premiered on television. You remember the guy Spock and the hand signal he used to do? My dad used to love that guy. If

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hope you've heard the news about this push to rename BNA after Dolly Parton just to honor her life and her legacy here in Nashville. But did you hear what else is also coming to our Nashville International Airport? If you missed the news, I'll give you details next here on 97.9, the Big 97.

0: Something new is coming to BNA, y'all. It's 97.9, the Big 98 at Brooke Taylor. Southwest Airlines decided they want to debut their first ever lounges. And Nashville is going to be one of the four cities selected for this new venture. These new lounges, basically going to be a spot you can hang if you're early for your flight, if you have a layover, things like that. There's going to be different perks in there, obviously. And it looks like construction has already begun right here at BNA. First guests anticipated to be welcomed into those lounges in late 2027. So we got a while before they're open, but they are coming, y'all. If you need more details, thebig98.com. Bailey Zimmerman, Morgan Wallen, and more all playing for you next.
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0: 97.9, the Big 98, Nashville's number one for new country. It's Wayne D and Tay, and Tay came back to some drama we're going to unfold in a minute.
1: Oh, my gosh. What happened when I was gone?
0: Beat up. I'll tell you next.

0: Hey, I do want to say congratulations to Taylor Swift, the whole crew, her management, everybody. Grabbed a big old number one song. First time in years she's been number one in country radio.
1: Yeah.
0: It's Wayne, D, and Tay, the Big 98. We were lucky enough to get to send in questions to ask Taylor Swift.
1: Yeah. She was doing like kind of an interview style. She was sending audio to everybody. Yeah. Some people got to ask their own unique questions. Yeah. And then some others got generic
0: questions.
1: Here's
0: a bunch of generic stuff. Yeah. Which is fine. It's about plugging you into Taylor and, and the song and all that. So I got, you were out of town. Tay was out of town. I got grilled by Swifties on social media over the weekend.
1: Yeah.
0: Because they're like, she's not really there. This is not an interview. Oh my gosh. But like, we sent the questions. She answered them. It's an interview.
1: And they were our questions. Yeah.
0: So if you want to listen to the questions that Taylor Swift, here, let's not say interview. The questions that we asked that Taylor Swift answered, you can go ahead and check that out on the podcast. That's up at thebig98.com.
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1: Oh, neat.
0: Tay got both hands up. Hey, Starbucks is about to release the Great Pumpkin Collector for like Charlie Brown and that.
1: From the Peanuts,
0: Snoopy
1: yeah.
0: Snoopy Glass, a Great Pumpkin Tumbler, and more hitting stores in the next couple of days here. It's a Big 98.

0: Hey, it's Wayne D. Tay. Let's dive into some big stories here in a few minutes.
1: All right, so BNA is about to hold a big old ceremony this Friday.
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0: Tay on your radio. Thanks for letting us be a part of your Tuesday, but it's a Monday for a lot of people.
1: Yeah, it feels like it.
0: Well, some of us worked yesterday.
1: Oh, I did. Exactly. I was on vacation.
0: Tay's back, and she's hitting you with what's trending in the 615.
1: All right, so the Nashville Fair kicks off on Friday, and it's over at the Fairgrounds Nashville. Tickets starting at just $8.

0: But it's going on until September 20th, so go check it out.
1: Heck yeah.
0: Get some fair food. Yeah. Next, so the Titans are getting ready to kick off their 2026 season. The final one at the current Nissan Stadium. Isn't that crazy?
1: Listen, at this point, that stadium might be cursed, fam. So, like...
0: It's cursed?
1: It's the way they've played.
0: Oh, yeah.
1: She's not a football person.
0: I have no idea. I'm not keeping track.
1: She goes, they don't do good baseball there? No. Titans play football, dear.
0: I thought it was a concert venue, honestly.
1: Wow.
0: No, so it kicks off on Sunday, right? They're going up against the Jets. So get your tickets, and the official season kicks off. That'll be funny.
1: Hard to believe. Sunday. Let's go.
0: No. And then last, so BNA is holding a 9/11 remembrance ceremony coming up on Friday. They're doing it at 7:30 a.m. But the ceremony will take place in the BNA Marketplace and is accessible only to ticketed travelers. And you can also watch it through a live stream on Facebook. So
1: cool. Love
0: check
1: that
0: out. Yeah. That's what's trending in the 615 on the Big Night.
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0: 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But if I'm ever charged guilty of something, it will be this.
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1: He's a ranch hand in a pinch, man. 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'Cause she's a gold digger with a quick trigger. 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

0: just want my horse back. Love Cody Johnson, Horseback. The Big 98, Nashville's number one for new country. And Mother Nature ain't going to give us a break anytime soon, it don't look like.
1: Yeah, it's going to be in the 90s tomorrow and Thursday. But Thursday through the weekend, it's going to get rainy.
0: Ain't mad about that. Overdue. It's the Big 98.

Willow.

0: Thank you for hanging with the Big 98, Nashville's number one. That's numero uno for my Spanish students out there.
1: Yeah.
0: It's Wayne D and Tay. Stella Lefty's hanging out Saturday night, 7 o'clock. She'll be here on the Big 98.

tomorrow morning at 5:30. I'll talk to Tim Tebow. Life after football and the advice he got early in his career that changed his life. 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
1: All right.
0: And more.
1: So what's this crime you're talking about that you'd do?
0: A man was arrested late last week in Middle Tennessee, and I don't know how I missed this because it's such a funny crime.
1: Uh-oh.
0: I don't know if you can say funny. He was arrested in not like a high-speed chase, but like he was driving and he was getting away. He had pulled up and stole a Krispy Kreme delivery truck.
1: A whole truck. Not just a box?
0: I don't know if there were donuts in it. I don't know if there wasn't. If I was him and there were no donuts, I would have brought the thing back immediately. I would have even filled the gas tank out of the inconvenience.
1: So was there like a high-speed chase with a Krispy Kreme truck?
0: Could you imagine just tossing the donuts out the car? So yeah, if I ever get arrested for anything, that's the one crime that I cannot guarantee.
1: I was totally going to make a cop and donut joke, but I love our police officers and I don't want tickets. So
0: I don't want tickets. They've ignored your windshield being cracked for 3 years. You should probably be nicer. Riley Green coming up in more next. Y'all hang out. It's the Big 98 commercial freeze on the way.
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It's called Phone.

I just got to be straight up. There are things that I wouldn't mind trying, like competitions. This one you can count me out on. I bet y'all feel the same. Talk about our number 10, Luke Combs now. The Big 98, rethink some things.

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1: What?
0: How do you even know you're good at that?
1: Why is there a contest for that? That's weird.
0: It took home $640 in prizes.
1: Who are they putting in them?
0: I don't know.

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Details after 5. Keep it on the Big 98. So much-

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Nashville's number one for country. Wayne D, Tay, got some awesome audio from Taylor Swift celebrating her number one. Talked about what it was like to work with Toy Story. That's up online, thebig98.com. 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Just click Wayne D and Tay. There's Ella Langley now.

0: Andy, and I'm hopping on a Delta flight in a couple of days here. Take some time off. Tay, you took Southwest, right?
1: Yeah.
0: Well, Southwest is about to launch something here in Middle Tennessee that a lot of other airlines do, but this will be one of the first for Southwest. We'll talk about that in about 6 minutes here. 97.9 to Big 98, Nashville's number one for new country.

98, Wayne Dittay about to dive into what are things that you refuse to do on vacation. That's up here in less than 4 minutes. But first, you love Southwest Airlines? Get ready to love them more. They're about to launch a test airport lounge at BNA. It'll be one of four cities that do it coming up in 2027.

0: And we appreciate y'all hanging out. 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So here's the deal. When you go on vacation, Tay just did, I'm about to.
1: Yeah.
0: What is something that you for sure don't do?
1: Charge my phone.
0: Oh, for real?
1: Like on accident. I don't do that on purpose. 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Are you talking about on purpose?
0: No, I like both. I like that. Okay. So let's do what you do on purpose or something that happens by accident.
1: Okay.
0: For me, what's something I for sure do? I spend more than I need to. My body and mind are on vacation, but I think my finances are too. That's my biggest thing.
1: Because
0: I'm going on vacation with my son in a couple of days, and I've already budgeted in my head what I'm going to spend, and I know it's going to be twice that.
1: So something you don't do on vacation, you don't budget.
0: Yes, ma'am.
1: Yeah. Okay.
0: I can budget up to then, but when the plane lands the budget, we're just going to spend what we want.
1: Oh my gosh.
0: What is something you refuse to do on vacation or you forget to do even? 1-877-367-4432.
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0: All right, so here's the deal. We're diving in. Tay just came back from vacation. I'm getting ready to take one in a couple of days. What's something you refuse to do on vacay, or maybe you forget to do? 1-877-367-4432, Tay.
1: Something I always forget to do is charge my phone.
0: Okay.
1: Yeah.
0: Something that I forget to do is budget while I'm... Uh-oh. I can, like be smart about, like, okay, I'm going to tighten things up a little bit because this trip is coming up. But then once I'm... As soon as the plane's wheels down on wherever I'm going... It's like, party.
1: Cash here, cash there, cash
0: here. Yeah, I'm like just throwing my card at anybody that'll catch it. Jessica, what do you got?
2: Answer a work email. I don't care if it came in late the night before. If it's my day off and I am not being, it's not like a PTO day, and even then I'm weary, I'm not answering the email. So that's it.
0: I'll tell you, and I could... I kind of get a little nervous on not replying. And not nervous, but like I like to stay on top of stuff.
1: Oh, it is the best feeling not to open up your email.
0: Or if the sales department's like, hey, is anyone interested in this? I want to be alert enough to like reply.
1: Why?
0: Because I don't want to miss that money.
1: Oh my gosh.
0: It's not going to work out for me anyway. But it's 1-877-367-4432.
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I wish I had Josh Ross's schedule on a Tuesday afternoon. Just walked into Jason Aldean's kitchen rooftop bar to hang. No big deal. I mean, we're here too, but we can't drink. Or I guess we shouldn't anyway.

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0: talking about being on vacay. What's something you just don't do? You refuse to do, you forget to do. Reach out now, 1-877-367-4432. Michael, go ahead.
1: Anything. I just want to chill. Sit on the couch, hang out.
2: Yeah.
0: I'll tell you one thing I hate is, like, I was on vacation with my buddies a while back. Mm-hmm. And two of the guys were all about, like, what are we going to do next? What are we going to do next? And I'm like, bro,
2: let's chill.
0: Not a damn thing. Yeah. How about that?
2: I know. I always struggle when I'm on vacation, whether or not I want to, like, adventure out or go chill. I feel like you should have designated days, though.
0: I agree. I agree. You can reach out next. 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

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Just like you got us in the car. The

0: 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Just humans with very questionable judgment.
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0: And we're talking about vacay. What's something you refuse to do? Matter of fact, Tay's been back at work. I sent a bunch of like invites for like things on our schedule. She still hasn't accepted them.
1: They're already on my calendar. I don't have to accept them. They're just automatically there.
0: See how I got it? It's fine. Tori's hanging out with us. What's something that you refuse to do on vacay?
2: I refuse to worry about calories on vacation. Oh, it's my time to enjoy good food without guilt.
1: I guess it depends, though, on what you're doing.
0: That's true, because you don't want to come back and be like, oh,
1: like
0: sick.
1: Like my vacation just now, like I waited to the very last day to just like completely forget about calories.
0: Yeah.
1: Just so I didn't.
0: There's calories and alcohol.
1: Well, minus those. Those don't count.
0: 1-877-367-4432. You want to check in?
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10: 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Soil offer excludes Alaska and Hawaii.
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0: And I'll tell you, I adore working with her. But Tay is really dragging her feet on this whole first day back to work thing.
1: It's been tough today.
0: You have
1: it
0: been,
1: really has been.
0: You have been very mid. Are we on that level?
1: Mid?
0: Can we be honest with each other?
1: Dang.
0: Okay. Anyway, do the next job you have here.
1: I'll do it mid, I guess. No, so there's a group of people that are going above and beyond for 9/11, and what they're doing is incredible.
0: Love this. Let's get into that in a couple of minutes here.

0: Need a reason to smile? Wayne, D, and Tay are hitting you in the feels.
1: All right, so nearly 200 first responders, relatives of 9/11 victims, and others are cycling 343 miles from Boston to Ground Zero. And it's all in honor of the 343 FDNY members who died in the September 11th attacks, right? So it's a five-day ride for resilience. It began on Sunday, and it's scheduled to reach the World Trade Center on Thursday. And it's all ahead of the, of course, the 25th anniversary of the attacks. But the event has also raised about

0: 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It's awesome. That's your In the Feels.
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0: 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Hey, shout out to Tay. Came back to work.
1: Yay, thank you. So
0: it's
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0: It's dangerous to work here because anytime someone goes on vacay, you never know if they're coming back.
1: Yep.
0: She came back.
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0: Maybe we'll tomorrow too. 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